0: Jan van der Rust's Sinfonia Ungarica. You're listening to Morning Recital on 3MBS Melbourne. And of course, we're into Radiothon, and this week is the end of winter. And if it's too cold for you to go out to concerts this winter or this month, tune into 3MBS. Roll up with a book, listen to some great music on 3MBS, and enjoy your evening. We thank Lachlan from Riddles Creek, who's just resubscribed with a classic subscription. And we also thank Ewan and Anna from Glen Iris, who has resubscribed with a classic subscription. And Lachlan, I think I did say you're from Riddles Creek.
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0: We now have for you a very special treat. A live-to-air performance by saxophonist Niels Bale and pianist Berta Brosgul, drawn from their programme Melanconia. When Niels arrived in Melbourne at the end of 2019, he just couldn't wait to dive into the vibrant performing arts scene in Melbourne. The best way to get in touch with fellow artists was simple. Just go to as many concerts as humanly possible, which isn't hard, knowing that Melbourne has such a rich cultural life. One of the first contacts Niels had was with a true Melbourne legend, jazz pianist, educator and researcher, Dr. Tony Gould. He was the first to suggest that if he was serious about setting up classical chamber music in Melbourne, he should reach out to pianist Berta Brosgul. This collaboration was meant to be. They met at a concert at Tempo Rubato in Brunswick and immediately felt a strong connection, not just musically and creatively, but the unexpected background connection of Niels' Dutch roots and Berta's South African background. In the last couple of years, they've performed several projects together in duo and trio settings, but their current program, Melanconia, is the one that is truly unique, a chance for both to explore the outstanding quality of Dutch and South African music and share it with an ever-growing Australian audience. La Melanconia by Henk Bardings for saxophone and piano is the Dutch work central to their program, highlighting repertoire for saxophone and piano by Dutch and South African composers. Bardings is considered one of the most respected and beloved composers in the Netherlands in the previous century, a prolific writer who produced more than 1,000 works. La Melanconia is a staple in classical repertoire for saxophone, a work that was commissioned by the American saxophonist Sigurd Rascher, one of the great pioneers in classical saxophone history. Let's cross to the Lady Marigold Southey Performance Studio for our first work.

0: You've been listening to Niels Bale, alto saxophone and Bertha Brosgel piano, performing La Melanconia by Henk Bardings. The next work in this 3MBS Live to Air being performed by Niels and Bertha Brosgel is the Sonata for Soprano, Saxophone and Piano by Neil van der Vaught, a contemporary South African composer following in the footsteps of the late Romantic composers just as Rachmaninoff and Fauré. The brief sonata form, or the brief sonata for soprano saxophone, is a beautifully lyrical one with in one movement. It's a piece showcasing the voice-like qualities of soprano saxophone with lyrical accompaniment by the piano. And we'll hear that in just a little while.
1: Round one of the Lev and Young Lev Vlasenko Piano Competitions for Victorian contestants will take place in Melbourne at Lauriston Girls' School, Armidale, Saturday the 13th and Sunday the 14th of June from 9 a.m. to 5 p.m. Contestants will compete with masterclasses by Oleg Stepanov and Natasha Vlasenko, plus open mic performances showcasing young pianists. Jury members include Aura Go and Oleg Stepanov. Tickets available at the door, $25 per day. A 3MBS sponsor.
0: So continuing our live-to-air performance by Niels and Bertha, we have Sonata for Soprano, Saxophone and Piano by Neil van der Vaught.

0: And that was Niels Bale on soprano saxophone, Berta Brosgul with piano accompaniment performing the sonata for soprano saxophone by Neil van der Witt. Van der Watt, sorry, I should say. It's always a great pleasure to have live performances coming to you from the Lady Marigold Southey Performance Studio. And we'll talk to Niels and Berta shortly about their program. But just to remind you that it is Radiothon, and we are asking you to subscribe or resubscribe to 3MBS to help us present music like you've just heard then. We have today a daily prize pack for Friday the 22nd of May. So if you subscribe today, you automatically go into a draw for the daily prize pack. Today's daily prize pack includes one double pass to master violinist James Enners with pianist Orion Wiese at Melbourne Recital Centre on June 19, and one double pass to London Calling presented by Christchurch Concerts Daylesford on the 15th of August, and one double pass to your choice of the Jazz Room performance presented by Fever. So not only do you go into a grand prize draw, but you also go into a daily prize. So there's always not just great music, but also great prizes if you subscribe to 3MBS.
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2: Hello, this is Kathy Selby, inviting you to join me and my guest artists, violinist Alexandra Osborne and cellist Clancy Newman, in a fabulous program of piano trios entitled The Living Tradition. Elena Katz-Chernin, Fanny Mendelssohn, Beethoven and Schubert on the program, Thursday the 28th of May at Melbourne Recital Centre at both 2pm and 7pm. 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
0: Well, here we are. Now, I've invited both Berta and Niels into the studio, and it's always very important for 3MBS to support Melbourne musicians and having them here to be able to present this live performance, for, of course, for your pleasure. And that performance was presented to you from the Lady Marigold Southey Performance Studio. Thank you, Berta and Niels, for that wonderful performance from your created program, Melanconia. Welcome to both of you to 3MBS in our Radiothon month.
3: Thanks for having us.
0: Now, would you like to detail for our audience the background to this creative endeavour and tell us about planned performances of the whole program that are coming up?
4: Oh, that I'm not sure if your program's long enough to cover it all. it pretty much is. This is my seventh year in Australia, and as you said before, I connected with Berta pretty much at the start of it. And the second we started talking about my Dutch heritage and her South African heritage, repertoire ideas just started piling up immediately.
0: Yes, yes.
4: And first we simply, the collaborations we had were simply along the normal tracks of chamber music. But then we realized, but if we have that background, we should really dive into it.
0: Sure.
4: And it was not just, we don't just owe a lot of gratitude to Tony Gould, who suggested we should work together, but it's also Josie McClure, a saxophonist who studied both at the Stellenbosch University and the Royal Conservatorium in The Hague. And she's actually made an entire database of original works from South Africa for saxophone and piano. So on top of what we already knew, it was very easy to put together not just one, but probably programs for the next 10 years.
0: Yes, and Henk Bardings in particular writes wonderfully for winds and wind instruments like flute and saxophone. So it was fantastic hearing that piece this morning, the La Melanconia.
4: To me, it's incredible that La Melanconia was written in 1952, whereas Neil van der Watt That piece was written 60 years later, and it still follows the same patterns of beautiful, warm-hearted storytelling. So
3: yes, yeah. And there's a definite, as you can hear, a definite connection between South African and Dutch music. And,
0: yes.
3: And my mother was telling me, because she studied in Stellenbosch, actually a lot of her books were Dutch, not even translated into Afrikaans.
0: Okay.
3: So it's definitely that connection, as well as the English connection for composers like Arnold van Wyk. So there's definitely Dutch and a lot of Dutch and English influence.
0: Yes, it's a huge, geographically very distant, but a huge cultural heritage to draw from, isn't it?
3: Absolutely, and it almost seems like a habit for a lot of people. I think when a Dutch person meets an Afrikaans person, they start talking to each other in their own languages, which is sort of what we did. And then it was a bonus to also connect with the music from both countries and have that connection as well.
4: Yeah, so there's a double added bonus for us as performers. One is that on stage we actually have our own secret language in which we correspond.
0: Yes.
4: And we're piling up pieces into our program, hoping that we really give radio presenters a really hard time trying to pronounce the names of all the composers.
3: Absolutely.
0: Yeah. Yes, I think I got the second composer's name wrong. I didn't do the Vat.
3: Van der Vat.
0: Van der Vat, yes.
3: Okay. But you did a pretty good job. It's just the, you know, if the V is Van,
0: yes,
3: like
0: yes.
3: Van Gogh.
0: Okay.
3: If you take it from there, that's where the van is. It's Van.
0: Presenters at 3MVS spend a lot of time trying to get their pronunciations of different different vowels and consonants correct. When we're
3: I'm glad it's not me. It must be a nightmare.
0: No, it's not a nightmare. It's just fun to engage in. But what's more fun, of course, is presenting the music itself. Now, La Melanconia is, like those two pieces we've just heard, just part of a larger program. Would you like to talk about any of those other pieces?
4: It will continue to be a work in progress. So the thing I get to add to it is a number of pieces that have been written for me by Dutch composers, both works for saxophone and piano and solo saxophone. And then it pretty much is, then I just look at Bertha and she immediately comes back with a large number of pieces that could and should be performed on our combination as well.
3: Yes, and we also have some solo pieces into the mixture. So I did a solo project by Arnold van Wyk. And Niels did some solo works as well, which we'd be expanding into other bigger works. Yeah.
0: So what's the next performance date that you've got coming up with this program?
4: So I think the next one will have to wait a little while. It's on the 5th of August at the Savage Club in Melbourne. And we're actually in the process of trying to organize more concerts, both in the Victoria area and taking the program to Tasmania as well.
0: Oh, that would be fantastic.
4: Yeah, we will keep you posted because I think it'll be a miniature tour.
0: Yeah, it's a very vibrant musical culture in Tasmania. I'm sure you'll get great responses from that. Well, thank you both for coming in today, and thank you very much for performing those two wonderful works. So we thank Niels Bale and Bertha Brosgall for performing as part of 3MBS Radiothon, the month we spend raising resubscriptions and subscriptions for our station. And we thank our sound engineer, Greg Matheson. So thank you very much both for being here.
3: Thank you, Stephen.
4: Thank you.
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0: Moving now to a rare and evocative piece from the English musical landscape, Susan Spain Dunk. Born in 1880 into a Suffolk family, she studied at the Royal College of Music under Charles Villiers Stanford. Yet her name has largely slipped from view. Her Suite in B minor, composed in the late 1920s, reveals a composer of genuine craft, lush modal harmonies, lean orchestration, and a distinctly pastoral melancholy that never tips into sentimentality. The suite unfolds in four concise movements. An overture opens with a brooding rising figure in the lower strings, answered by a plaintive oboe line. The scherzo flicks along with puckish syncopation, while the air offers a quiet, songful centre. Think Delius with a stiffer spine. The finale, Frolic, is not as carefree as the name suggests. A rhythmic drive underpins moments of unexpected shadow, bringing the work to a crisp, decisive close. This recording comes from the Southwest German Chamber Orchestra, a Pforzheim-based ensemble celebrated for its transparency and bite, here conducted by Douglas Bostock. Bostock, a British conductor, long based in Europe, champions forgotten corners of the repertoire with scrupulous care. Their performance honours Spain Dunk's quiet originality. No grandstanding, just intelligent, affectionate music making. Well worth your time. Susan Spain Dunk's Suite in B minor.

0: This is Morning Recital on 3MBS Melbourne, and I'm Stephen Carpenter, and I'm here with you until 12 o'clock, when you will be joined by David Taylor in Divertimento. And of course, what we were listening to then was music of Susan Spain Dunk, and it was Suite in B Minor. And of course, this month is Radiothon month, the major drive for us to remind you to subscribe and support us in what you do. So if you've been listening to 3MBS and not subscribed yet, then today is the day to do it. 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
1: Sheku Kanamason, the acclaimed British cellist, joins the Melbourne Symphony Orchestra this August to perform Edmund Finnis's Cello Concerto. 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Chief conductor Jaime Martin also leads Debussy's glistening Prelude to the Afternoon of a Faun and Tchaikovsky's beloved Fifth Symphony. Sheku Kanamason plays Finnis at the Arts Centre Melbourne Hamer Hall on August 6 and 8. 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
0: Brace yourselves now for a ferocious deep dive into the pianistic abyss. Charles Valentin Alkan, Parisian virtuoso, recluse, and one of the great mad geniuses of the Romantic era. Born in 1813, he was a contemporary of Chopin and Liszt, yet his music vanished for nearly a century. Alkan's Symphony for Solo Piano, which forms the final four movements of his 12 Etudes in all the minor keys, Opus 39, is no symphony in transcription. Rather, it's an orchestral conception baked directly into the piano's guts. Three vast movements, plus a scherzo that demands superhuman stamina, wide leaps and a command of voicing that separates the merely excellent from the truly possessed. The opening allegro begins with a brooding fugal subject that explodes into thunderous octave passages. The Marcia Funebre is a desolate, bell-haunted procession. Think Beethoven's heroic a funeral march dragged through a Parisian cemetery at midnight. The Fleet Minuet offers a bitter, ironic smile, while the finale, Presto, unleashes a whirling tarantella of chromatic fury that barely pauses for breath. Our performer is Paul Wee, an Australian-British barrister-turned-pianist who attacks this repertoire with uncommon clarity and visceral power. His 2019 recording on BIS is a benchmark, no sentimentality, just steel-fingered precision and volcanic energy. Philharmonic wins, Ossakan? Not today. Just one pianist, one piano, and a world of trouble. Don't blink. Charles Alkan's Symphony for Solo Piano.

And that was the monumental Symphony for Solo Piano by Charles Alcan. And the pianist was Paul Wee. What a fundamentally amazing work that is. The technical demand that that piece requires is extraordinary. This is Morning Recital on 3MBS Melbourne, and this is Stephen Carpenter presenting your program today. Now, we've talked a little bit about subscribing and some of the benefits that you get as a subscriber. So here's one. Tomorrow, Saturday the 23rd of May, Shaping Soundscapes at Justin Arthouse Museum in Prahran, 1pm and 5pm tomorrow, Saturday the 23rd of May. Featuring the award-winning Affinity Quartet, these musicians have program works in response to the exhibition Photography, Seeing is Believing. The program includes selected movements from Beethoven String Quartet No. 10, The Harp, Shostakovich String Quartet No. 10 in A-flat major, Peter Sculthorpe String Quartet No. 8, and a new work composed by Hugh Belling for Affinity Quartet. 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This is Morning Recital on 3MBS Melbourne, and I'm Stephen Carpenter. I hope that you have enjoyed the music selected for your listening pleasure today. I hope you enjoyed that live-to-air broadcast by Niels Bale and Berta Brosgul. I'll join you again next week, so enjoy your listening on 3MBS until then. 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Everyone who subscribes or resubscribes to 3MBS during May automatically enters the draw to win one of the major prizes, which will be drawn after Radiothon. Some of them are. I won't read them all. There's just too many. But unlimited movies for a whole year from Cineva Nova, valued at $6,000. Now, a classic subscription costs $95, so if you win that prize for $6,000 value of tickets, you've more than made your money back. An essential part of Carlton's cultural fabric, Cinema Nova is Melbourne's premier independent cinema, showcasing the very best in quality independent Australian art house and international film. An exceptional Kawai CA701 digital piano from Kawai House of Pianos, valued at $4,995. And the CA701 raises the bar for what a premium digital piano can be. Then this is the prize that I think everybody would love to win, a private house concert by one of Melbourne's most loved chamber music ensembles, the Flinders Quartet, valued at $5,000. Live chamber music delivered to your door. One very lucky winner will receive a live private house concert by one of Australia's most loved chamber music ensembles, Melbourne's very own Flinders Quartet. So, as I said before, thanks for listening, and don't change your dial, because coming up is David Taylor with Divertimento. Keep listening now for more great music.

Good afternoon and welcome to today's edition of Divertimento. Thank you for the introduction, Stephen. I am indeed David Taylor, and I'm standing in for Sarah Bazell, who's taking a bit of holiday. I think she'll be back next week. And she has prepared the programme for us, which I'm about to present. And it's a very full programme. I'll tell you a little bit more about it in a minute, but let's get the music underway. We start with an overture by Sir William Walton, Portsmouth Point. He was inspired to write this by an 1814 etching of Thomas Rowlandson, depicting the bustle on the quay at Portsmouth before the sailing of a large vessel. And this is certainly full of activity and excitement. So, Portsmouth Point by Sir William Walton.

That bustling overture was Sir William Walton's Portsmouth Point Overture. The BBC National Orchestra of Wales was conducted by Rumon Gamba. We have some ballet music by Camille Saint-Saëns from his opera Samson and Delilah. It's the Bacchanale, and it's a very orgiastic and percussion-driven piece. And it's the scene immediately preceding Samson's destruction of the Philistine temple.

And the temple comes crashing down. That was, of course, the Bacchanale from the Camille Saint-Saëns opera Samson and Delilah. The Berlin Philharmonic Orchestra was conducted by Gustavo Dudamel. Now, the season might change, but 3MBS is your constant companion, I hope. I'm a subscriber, and please join me in supporting the station now. 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And just those daily prizes. So if you subscribe today, you qualify for the draw for one of three prizes. The first is a double pass to master violinist James Ennis with pianist Orion Weiss at the Melbourne Recital Centre on the 19th of June. A wonderful violinist, Ennis, so please, good luck with that one. Also, the second prize, a double pass to London Calling, presented by Christchurch Concerts Daylesford on the 15th of August. A trip down to Daylesford, if you don't live there, would be lovely and beautiful in winter. And the third prize is a double pass to your choice of performance at the Jazz Room, and that's presented by Fever. So, you will qualify for that draw if you're signing up today, and also for the monthly draw. And if you're a new subscriber, there's a third draw you're entitled to. But let's get on with the music now. And we're off to the opera. And who better to go with than Puccini? From Madama Butterfly, we have the aria Amore e Grillo, Love or Passing Fancy, or Fancy. It's a duet between tenor and baritone, where Sharpless discusses with Pinkerton whether he's actually devoted to Butterfly or whether it's just a passing fad. They are, of course, about to get married. Anyway, let's hear it now.

That was Duet Amore e Grillo from Puccini's Madama Butterfly. And the voices there, the unmistakable voice of Luciano Pavarotti, the tenor. The baritone was Robert Cairns. And the Vienna Philharmonic Orchestra was conducted by Herbert von Karajan. Now let's move on to Debussy. Claude Debussy wrote his piano suite Children's Corner for his daughter, Manueline, in 1908. It was later orchestrated by André Caplet. And here we're going to hear the Golliwog's Cakewalk, no less, in a version for flute and orchestra.

0: The Gollywog's Cakewalk by Claude Debussy. Daniel Smith was the bassoonist there with the London Philharmonic Orchestra conducted by Ettore Strata.
1: Round one of the Lev and Young Lev Vlasenko piano competitions for Victorian contestants will take place in Melbourne at Lauriston Girls' School, Armidale, Saturday the 13th and Sunday the 14th of June from 9 a.m. to 5 p.m.

0: 8 p.m. Contestants will compete with masterclasses by Oleg Stepanov and Natasha Vlasenko, plus open mic performances showcasing young pianists. Jury members include Aura Go and Oleg Stepanov. Tickets available at the door, $25 per day. 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
3: Yes, and you're listening to 3MBS. This is Divertimento, and I'm David Taylor. Still to come in the rest of our hour together, we have Rachmaninoff playing some of his own music. We have some lighter music by Mark Lubbock and George Gershwin, and a couple of film extracts from Eric Korngold's music from The Seawolf, which is a wonderful score. And right now we have The Barn Dance from The Seven Brides for Seven Brothers.

Well, that promoted a certain amount of activity around the studio, but I think give the reception team a moment to get its breath back. 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Now, I think after the excitement of Jean de Paul's Seven Brides for Seven Brothers music, that was the dance suite, and John Wilson and the John Wilson Orchestra were playing it, let's go to the Baroque era. And we have a string sonata, the String Sonata in C by Arcangelo Corelli. It's in four short movements.

0: Arcangelo Corelli's String Sonata in C. Jacob Lindberg was the lutenist there with the Purcell Quartet. Now, I said earlier we would talk about the major prizes you go into the draw for if you subscribe as a new subscriber or a returning subscriber in the month of May. And here to tell us about them is Matthew Toulmin.
1: Thank you, David, and gosh, what a pleasure. We're very exciting. I haven't renewed my subscription yet, so goodness. Oh, naughty man. So I'm hoping to get one of these. So, as David said, everyone who subscribes or resubscribes during this month automatically enters the draw to win one of the major prizes. That's additional to the daily prizes David referred earlier. So there are one, two, three, four major, no, in fact, six. Goodness. Unlimited movies for a whole year, Cinema Nova. That would be, I can see a number of people would love that. An exceptional Kawai CI-701 digital piano from Kawai and the House of Pianos, valued at $5,000. A private house concert by one of Melbourne's most loved chamber orchestra, chamber music ensembles, the Flinders Quartet. Or the ultimate Melbourne experience with Sofitel Melbourne on Collins and the Melbourne Symphony Orchestra. Luxurious overnight stay, six MSO performances. As they say, world-class music meets five-star luxury. Two more, though, in addition. A sensational holiday package for two to attend the Australian Festival of Chamber Music. I went last year, which was wonderful, but it's been moved to Cairns, which will make it even more exciting. And finally, world-class opera and world-class drinks. A season with Victorian opera paired with a premium spirits collection from Imperial Measures to Sealing. What a package possibly to go in for. So don't hesitate. 9416 1035 or our website.
0: 3M. The website 3mbs.org.au. Thank you for that, Matthew. I must say, I heard the Flinders Quartet play the Ravel Quartet the other day in a private house party, actually. So make sure if you win that, you get them to play it. It's fantastic. So thank you, Michael, and Matthew. And I believe you're stepping in for David Zeppelin this afternoon and focusing on the year 1905.
1: Oh, yes. So have a think what 1905 means to you, and we'll see if we can capture that in the music.
0: Thank you. Now, on with the music here. And as promised, we have Rachmaninoff playing some of his own music. In fact, his Humoresque in G.

Recorded in April 1920, that was Sergei Rachmaninoff playing his Humoresque from his suite Morceau de Salon. And, of course, he was a marvellous pianist of the old school, a great sense of line there, colour and sophisticated use of rubato. Let's hear some more film music now with Eric Korngold's music from The Seawolf.

0: On the Sea from Eric Korngold's score for the film Seawolf, a film starring a domineering sea captain played by Edward G. Robinson and Ida Lupino. The National Philharmonic Orchestra was conducted by Charles Gearhart.
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0: Now, I promised to read out the prizes for new subscribers, which I'll need to do so fairly quickly if we're going to get our last piece of music in. You go into the draw as a new subscriber, in addition to the other two draws we've mentioned. The prizes are a double premium subscription to the Melbourne Chamber Orchestra's remaining 2026 season, a getaway for two people at the Park Royal Monash Melbourne, and tickets to the Affinity Quartet performing at Monash Art Centre on the 7th of August, multiple six passes to the Melbourne International Film Festival, a relaxing weekend experience in Geelong, which includes a hotel, a visit to the gallery, and some gin from the distillery in North Geelong. And finally, an elegant vase arrangement or gourmet hamper valued to $250 from Camberwell Florist. Well, thank you to our donors. Let's just finish off now with a piece by Mark Lubbock called Polka Dots.

0: There, I'm afraid we must leave that piece of music. I'm sorry, we're out of time. It was part of Polka Docs by Mark Lubbock and was played by the RTE Concert Orchestra, conducted by Ernest Tomlin. I'm David Taylor. I've been pleased to present this morning's Divertimento of music chosen for us by Sarah Bazell, and I hope she'll be back with us next week.
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And a very good afternoon to you. And I'm Matthew Tillman. And yes, this is Concert Hall. And I'm standing in for my friend David Zeppelin, who chose the music for us today. And he's adopted, I think, an absolutely charming idea, which is to say, let's take all some lovely music that was all composed in the same year. And interesting to compare the range of different tonalities and genres that it provides. So the year he's chosen is 1905. Now, I wanted to say, nice to know if I speak to you in any specific way. Well, I looked it up at Wikipedia, the wonderful Wikipedia. And so what did I find? Well, it was the start of the first stage of the Russian Revolution, 1905, against Nicholas II. And see, the challenge of untangling what had been an entirely feudal society run entirely by the Tsar and going through this the turmoil of that. And interestingly, that actually stimulated and provoked Shostakovich in 1957, many years later, 50 years later, to write his 11th symphony, which he subtitled in honour of 1905, sort of celebrating those first stirrings of revolution. And the second one, which of course you'll know, is Albert Einstein published four of his most seminal works about gravity, about the Brownian movement, about, you know, particle physics in particular. And I thought we could have half an hour on particle physics, but maybe another day. Alfred Deakin became Prime Minister. The Cullinan Diamond, which is the largest, one of the largest diamonds ever found, was dug up all in 1905. So that's just a bit of background. I think in some ways it was a, I think of Edwardian England, because of course Victoria had been on the throne till 1901. Forever and ever, as far as everyone was concerned. And then her son. And there was a sort of period up to the First World War. I think there was a sort of sense of optimism about the world. And the first piece of music we have is by Edward Elgar, who I think in some ways exemplifies that Edwardian elegance, although he himself had to work very hard to get that sort of position. So we're going to hear Elgar's Introduction and Allegro. Now, the story about this begins in 1904 with the founding of the London Symphony Orchestra. And you think, so what? Well, the London Symphony Orchestra was a completely new form of organisation because it wasn't run by an impresario. It was owned and run by the players, the musicians themselves. And it is still that way. That's the London Symphony Orchestra, the LSO, completely different from the other ones. And the LSO undertook a great tour of Britain in 1905 with Edward Elgar conducting himself. And the nice story is that Elgar then composed this piece of music we're to hear, the Introduction Allegro, specifically for the orchestra's string section as a tribute and as a sort of present, which I think is a lovely story, in order to encourage their improvement or to give them the chance to show off. So we then have it's true that he had sketched out some of the earlier works for the work as early as 1901, well before the orchestra's finding. But then Elgar, as I think most really serious composers, recycled previous bits and pieces of music that they'd sketched out and pulled together into a complete work. So here we are, Elgar's Introduction Allegro, performed here by the Kirchel Quartet with the Vienna Philharmonic Orchestra. We ought to have had the LSO, I know, but we couldn't find a recording. So this is Elgar's Introduction Allegro, Kirchel Quartet, Vienna Philharmonic Orchestra, under the direction of Sir John Eliot Gardner.

verve and spirit and life-affirming. The next piece we have is, shall we say, slightly different. And it's Mahler's Kindertotenlieder, which I think, I mean, is somber, yes, but it's, again, curiously life-affirming almost sort of the reverse of the same coin. And Mahler, really, the whole inspiration for it was prompted, in curiously, by his own health crisis. He'd been laid low with flu in January, but despite that, had returned to his duties as conductor of the Vienna Phil, who we just heard, of course, and as director of the Vienna Court Opera. And as his wife said, he was looking like death warmed over. And on the night of February the 24th, after directing a performance of Mozart's Magic Flute, Mahler telephoned his sister to say he was feeling very ill. And she'd arrived at his apartment to find him extremely ill, so much so that he was rushed into hospital, underwent an emergency operation for an intestinal hemorrhage. And it's interesting that such a baptism of fire to promote the compositional genius of the man, that a work such as this, with such tenderness and such passion and such depth of emotion, should have come out of such a sort of personal tragedy. So this is Mahler's Kindertotenlieder, and it's an extraordinary historic recording of Mahler's piece with the contralto Kathleen Ferrier, who's a name from my youth, and conducted by Bruno Walter with the Vienna Philharmonic Orchestra. Mahler's Kindertotenlieder.

0: Mahler's Kindertötterlieder, sung by, in an extraordinary historic recording, I think it's absolutely wonderful, sung by Catherine Ferrier, who was a great hero of my youth, with Bruno Walter, extraordinary Bruno Walter, who himself was a close friend and pupil of Mahler's, conducting the Vienna Philharmonic Orchestra. And although it's a sort of heartbreaking subject matter, in many ways, because the song ends in a major key, there's a sort of mood of transcendence. And I think there's this lovely quote in that final song from Mahler's earlier Third Symphony, which had the movement entitled What Love Tells Me. And musically then, in many ways, I just think that this song cycle ends, the last words which it gives to us, our Kindertötterlieder, is that although death is powerful, love is even stronger.
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0: And here are the prizes you could win. So just the daily prize today, you get all three of these. So goodness, ring now. The first one is a double pass to master violinist James Eanes with pianist Orion Weiss at the Melbourne Recital Centre on the 19th of June. Hailed as one of his generation's most compelling musical voices, James brings an almost supernatural combination of technical mastery and emotional intelligence to every performance. So that's the first prize you get. The second prize is a double pass to London Calling, presented by Christchurch Concerts at Daylesford, which is an adventurous recital focusing on members of the Double Reed family, oboe, bassoon, and others, you will discover. And the third prize you will receive is a double pass to your choice of the Jazz Room performance presented by Fever, which brings together world-class musicians for an intimate, high-energy performance. So that's the daily prize. And then don't go away, because if you haven't yet subscribed, then you get a chance to win three prizes. You could get the daily prize, you could win one of the major prizes, but you could also win a prize as a new subscriber. So you've got three chances to win. So quickly, what could you win as a new subscriber? A premium double subscription to the Melbourne Chamber Orchestra's orchestral season, a getaway for two people at Park Royal, Monash, Melbourne, plus tickets to Affinity Quartet. You could win a multi-pass 6 from Melbourne International Film Festival. You could have a relaxing weekend experience in Geelong. I'd love that. Or you could get an elegant large vase arrangement or gourmet hamper from Camberwell Florist. So aren't we all lucky to have all these chances just from subscribing? And you're listening to Concert Hall. And this is I'm Matthew Tallman, but this is actually a programme put together by my dear friend David Zeppelin, who can't be here today, so I'm standing in for him. And he's made this lovely choice, I think, of saying, well, let's think of all the pieces of music that were composed or first performed in 1905. And so we've had started with Elgar's Introduction Allegro, and then this heartbreaking performance of Mahler's Kindertötterlieder. And next we have an absolute favourite of mine, Sibelius's Violin Concerto. The first performance, as seems often to the case, was essentially a disaster. The violinist was up for the task and hadn't rehearsed it. In some ways, as David Zeppelin points out, the piece itself is something of a contradiction. On the one hand, it's infused with Sibelius' signature dark, cold Nordic textures that seem to float impersonally over human trivialities. Yet, on the other hand, concertos almost by their very nature often showpieces for a real sort of, you know, the battle between the real singular human being plays musical material conceived to express individuality. And after the first ill-fated performance, Sibelius spent quite a lot of time revising the work. And later then, the concerto was performed to great acclaim in Berlin in 1905 with Richard Strauss conducting. And today we hear Arve Vollmer with the violinist Adele Anthony with the Adelaide Symphony Orchestra in a performance of Sibelius' violin concerto in D minor.

0: Isn't that the most wonderful piece? It's got that distinctive icy edge, driven tonality. Sibelius's violin concerto, played there by Adele Anthony, with Arvo Vollmer conducting the Adelaide Symphony Orchestra.
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0: 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And you're listening to Concert Hall on 3MBS, and I'm Matthew Toulmin, standing in for my friend David Zeppelin. And he's selected a programme, pieces of works either composed or first performed in 1905, which has to be discovered was the date of the first time that Alfred Deakin became Prime Minister, the first time the British Imperial Penny Post was extended to Australia. That's a wonderful thing. First performance of Leichhardt's Merry Widow. And it was also the date of birth of Fred Trump, someone else called Trump's father. Anyway, so here's another piece, completely different. So this is Vaughan Williams, and it's a set of songs called Songs of Travel. Originally written for baritone voice and piano, 9 songs based on poems by Robert Louis Stevenson's collection, Songs of Travel. And I forget, you know, Robert Louis Stevenson, what's that say to you? Treasure Island and Dr. Jekyll and Mr. Hyde. But he was also actually a very fine poet and travel writer. So he was sort of drawing in strands from a whole number of places. And so although written originally for voice and piano, Vaughan Williams himself orchestrated the first, third and eighth song, and his assistant, Roy Douglas, later orchestrated the remaining songs under the same instrumentation. And we'd hear this performance, Thomas Allen with the City of Birmingham Symphony Orchestra, directed by Simon Rattle. Songs of Travel by Vaughan Williams.

That was Vaughan Williams's Songs of Travel, set in poems by Robert Louis Stevenson. And it was sung by the, gosh, that's a lovely voice, baritone Thomas Allen, or Sir Thomas Allen, I think he became, with Sir Simon Rattle conducting the City of Birmingham Symphony Orchestra. And you'll listen to Concert Hall. And this is a programme about pieces of music written or first performed in 1905. But I do want to say a huge thank you to Elizabeth from Glen Iris, who's renewed her subscription as a concession. So thank you very much, Elizabeth. That's tremendous. Now we've got time just for one more piece, which is Richard Strauss's Salome and the Dance of the Seven Veils.

That was The Dance of the Seven Veils from Richard Strauss's 1905 opera Salome, and played by the Cleveland Orchestra under the guidance of Vladimir Ashkenazy. And that brings us to the end of Concert Hall Today, celebrating pieces of music written or first performed early in the 20th century. Goodness, get my dates right, 1905. So I hope you enjoyed that, and thank you to David Zeppelin for the choice of pieces. Now, don't go away, because next we actually have Reflections. And it's a fascinating discussion with someone called Simon Halsey, who is a wonderful chorus director. And I particularly admire him because he has a complete commitment to making sure that classical music is owned and shared and enjoyed and celebrated by the widest possible group of people. And he supports choirs in Tasmania, as well as conducting in Birmingham and Barcelona and Berlin. Thank you very much for your company, and I look forward to your company again next week. Have a lovely weekend.

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1: Simon Halsey, CBE, occupies a unique position in the world of choral music. Highly regarded as a choral conductor and teacher, he has worked with the world's greatest conductors, orchestras, and choirs. He has been an ambassador for singers of every age, ability, and background, and has led groundbreaking massed choral events, has been instrumental in changing the level of symphonic singing across Europe, and is now bringing his expertise and passion for choral music to Australia. So welcome to 3MBS Reflections, Simon Halsey.
2: It's a huge pleasure to be here.
1: Let's start at the beginning, or early on anyway. I think there was quite a lot of music in your family, was there?
2: Indeed. My dad was a very famous choir director. Indeed, he's still alive. He's rising 98, still very fit, arranging music, publishing music. He's a powerhouse, and I don't think we're losing him anytime soon.
1: That's wonderful to hear. And so he was a great influence early on.
2: Yes, and my mother, who was a music teacher and sang in my father's choir. So I do clearly remember lining my teddy bears up age 5 or 6 and taking attendance registers and making programmes for them and so on.
1: And conducting?
2: Yes, I think so. But the thing that interested me more was the organisation of it all, because that's what I saw my dad doing at home. Remember, I did when I was really small, I didn't go to many rehearsals, so I just saw the preparation. But the preparation stood me in terrific stead for later on, because I knew how it was done.
1: And what were some of the secrets you picked up at that early age?
2: Oh, I think that the rigour with which you must prepare everything so that everything goes well. But my dad also was, for example, Benjamin Britten's chorus master. I remember we were resident at the early Aldborough festivals, where I remember meeting a new group of young men who said they were very pleased to meet me and that they were starting a group called the King Singers. I remember through my father meeting Britten and Peter Pears on many occasions and being very embarrassed when my brother picked some wild flowers and gave them to Peter Pears, and I thought this was the absolute end. I can also clearly remember meeting Stravinsky.
1: Goodness me.
2: And, you know, I mean, the thing is that all this seems like history, but I'm 68 years old, and I mean, Benjamin Britten didn't die until I was a student at university. I was 13 or 14 before Stravinsky died. And my former pupils, I often tell them that my dad was intimately involved in the work of Vaughan Williams, for example, who they all think to be ancient history.
1: So we're going to hear some music to start the programme off, and you've chosen a German Requiem, an excerpt from that. Why this choice?
2: Oh, it's my favourite piece, and this particular recording with the Berlin Radio Choir and Sir Simon Rattle and the Berlin Philharmonic is one that I'm involved in, and we knew it was special when we were making it, and it went on to win a Grammy and all sorts of other things.
1: Well, we're going to hear much more, I'm sure, about your association with Simon Rattle, but in the meantime, let's hear the music.

0: An excerpt from a German requiem by Johannes Brahms, How Lovely Are Thy Dwellings. The Berlin Radio Chorus and Berlin Philharmonic Orchestra there under Sir Simon Rattle. And the chorus there was taken through its paces by my guest on Reflections today, Simon Halsey. Tell us about what it was like working with Sir Simon Rattle.
1: Well, I've had 45 years of it so far. We were lucky to get together when he was 25 and I was 22. I've been 45 years at the City of Birmingham Symphony, where he was for, the first 15 years of my career. We went together to Berlin. We went together to the London Symphony. Unfortunately, in the last couple of years, our ways have parted to some extent because he went to Munich. And in Munich, they have a fantastic choir, but they also have a fantastic young chorus master, and so I'm not needed.
0: Darn it.
1: But exactly, darn it. But we remain in very close contact and may yet in the future have a new working relationship in Prague, but we'll keep our fingers crossed about that.
0: But you were working with Simon Rattle when he was at the City of Birmingham Symphony Orchestra, so did you start out there together as well?
1: That's a nice story. I was a very ambitious young conductor, and I saw an advertisement in the papers in the days when jobs appeared in newspapers, and I wrote in to the University of Warwick, and they had a fantastic music program but no music students, and they wanted a director of music to run their choirs and orchestras. I put in, I got shortlisted, and they asked the young Simon Rattle, who'd just become chief conductor of the City of Birmingham Symphony, to come and choose which of the three people conducting the choirs and orchestras should have the job, and I got the job. And almost immediately afterwards, also the job of training the City of Birmingham Symphony Chorus came up, and I was invited to do that. And we got off to a very early start, and we were making as many as 5 recordings a year, many of which went on to be very famous, and now, extraordinarily, are on historic labels.
0: So let's backtrack a little bit before Birmingham. You went to you went to university in the UK. You went to school in Oxford. What happened then?
1: Well, I was sent away to be a choir boy at the age of 8, singing in one of the Oxford University chapels. So there was a school that had been founded in 1379 and was still there next to this university college. It's rather like you imagine that the famous choir at Trinity here in Melbourne doesn't have undergraduate sopranos, but has 8, 9, 10, 11-year-old boys singing in it. And we sang evensong, as they call it, absolutely every day. And then I went on to a very peculiar secondary school founded in 1376, which had a chapel and had evensong every day. And from there, I went to King's College, Cambridge, and sang in the world-famous choir there as an undergraduate for 3 years. So for 13 years, I sang evensong every day. And what is wonderful is that in the recent years, how well it has developed, so that now almost all these 32 choir schools are now mixed, often having a set of girls as well as a set of boys. Basically, twice as many children are getting the opportunity to do it. The altos are not all countertenor males, but often mezzo-sopranos as well. We find lots of female composers, female directors of music and organists. Boys are going with their sisters to the schools and so on, and it feels very much modernised, revitalised. And so this extraordinary medieval tradition is probably stronger than it's ever been.
0: And how do you feel looking back at an 8-year-old Simon Halsey going off to prep school in Oxford and singing every day?
1: Well, I loved singing every day. I hated the school. I didn't do the same to my children. My children went locally. We were able to find a school that sang very well and gave my children these opportunities. And interestingly, my own grandchildren, my children's children, they are destined to go through their local schools and have none of this ripped out of the heart of one's community.
0: We could talk about that at length, but we're going to hear some more music now, and it's William Byrd, Tell us about this choice, Haec Dies.
1: So either Haec Dies or Haec Dies, one of the marvellous things about this is that in school Latin, it was Haec Dies. We would cross the road and go into chapel and it would become Haec Dies. And it was an extraordinary thing. We had two separate Latins, school and college. Anyway, William Byrd is my favourite of all the Renaissance composers, and New College Choir in the 60s absolutely specialised in this music.

0: Music of William Byrd, Hake Diaz, or should I say Hike Diaz? It could be either. Cardinal's music under Andrew Carwood, and that's the choice of my guest on Reflections, Simon Halsey. So Byrd is a great favourite of yours. You must have sung so much music in those 10, 15 years that you were in choir school and then at Cambridge and at King's College Cambridge with David Wilcox and everything. So you've sung a lot.
1: I've sung a great deal, and particularly at Cambridge, where we also did recordings of major works with the big orchestras. And I've got a photograph at home of one very cold day when Fischer Dieskau and Janet Baker are the soloists on one of the recordings we're making, and we're standing there as 18-year-olds with them, sort of shaking hands, standing outside the cold chapel. I mean, it was the most extraordinary education, and I'm so grateful for it. What's interesting is that all of my generation and those who came before me either became the King's singers or famous singers, Gerald Finley and Mark Padmore and Robert Tier and so on, or became dozens of us conductors. And what's happened since then is the choir is equally good, but the people who go and sing there are under much more pressure these days to make money, and they're all hedge fund managers, bank managers and lawyers.
0: And not a professional singer among them.
1: No, because they have the great sense to love their music and do it as very advanced amateurs, as it were, and have real jobs, if you like.
0: I remember interviewing Stephen Layton from Trinity College, Cambridge, a couple of years ago, and I asked him what he looked for in members of his choir, and he said they didn't have to be musically outstanding. They just had to be very smart and very quick learners. Would you agree with that?
1: I'd put it another way, though I agree with him completely. I'd say bright-eyed and bushy-tailed. But one of the most important things these days is there is the most tremendous inequality in educational opportunities in the UK and in many other countries. And therefore, traditionally, all these amazing opportunities in tertiary education went on the whole to those who'd been to a high school that already had everything. So you had fantastic music, fantastic sport, and you passed automatically into the best universities. I'm now a passionate advocate of going out among all the schools and youth orchestras and music centres looking for talent and trying to bring people on who are not coming through the top private schools and so on. Because otherwise, the pool from which we select gets smaller and smaller.
0: So what makes a great choral conductor? Let's take Sir David Wilcox, who obviously was your choral director when you were in Cambridge. What made him so special?
1: Precision, but empathy. See, it's so great to sing for someone like that because the rehearsal is so inspiring. You have a wonderful time. You know that you're a little bit nervous in case you make a mess of it all, but on the whole, you're loving it. And I've always thought that the most important thing is to have a mixture of demanding and fun.
0: And he was those.
1: He was those things, and I hope I've learned that from him.
0: I'm sure you have. And when it comes to the qualities of a great conductor, you've worked with numerous great conductors. Do you see any common traits there?
1: Well, these days, I think everybody has to be relatively democratic. We're finished with the days of the diva in singing and with the dictator. I did work very extensively with one or two of the last really tough old-fashioned conductors, particularly Daniel Barenboim, who's a very dear friend. But, you know, towards the end, he was getting into trouble because the Staatskapelle Berlin was saying he was just too tough with them. They didn't want to work like that.
0: But they had been used to working with him for quite a long time, hadn't they?
1: They had, but towards the end, they weren't liking it much. And to his great credit, he did adapt. Now, Rattle was one of the first democratic conductors. He was ahead of his time. I mean, the fact is that you know in the room that he has total authority, but it's how does he talk to you? By Christian name, with eye contact. He asks after your family in the break. He doesn't yell at anybody. He accepts opinions from the players and so on and so on. He makes room for the chorus master. And this is how it must be in the future.
0: And he has to presumably have total mastery of the music. So anybody who stands on the podium who isn't, I suppose, respected for their musicality and music knowledge would find it a struggle.
1: You'd be smelt out immediately. But there is a good example here. I worked very extensively with a man called Robert Shaw in the United States, who was, I suppose, arguably the greatest choral conductor anywhere of all time. And he also did a lot of orchestral conducting, but he wasn't a natural orchestral conductor. And so he prepared to the nth degree. He would know his scores basically off by heart. He would relearn them every day during the week that he was conducting something. He would have worked out, he had everything he wanted written in the orchestral parts and so on. He knew the name of every single player. So he would say, Mr. Smith, a little bit less timpani roll, and so on. And this defended him in some ways, though he knew deep down he wasn't Toscanini. He got away with it.
0: But he was a great choral conductor.
1: He was a great choral conductor, and he was a very fine musician. Now, I feel very happy with choirs. I do quite a lot of conducting the world's great orchestras, but I learnt from Shaw, so I'm about to do Paulus St. Paul by Mendelssohn for the first time in my life in 2 weeks' time, and I've been learning it for more than a year. And I'm in a bit of a panic because I don't know all 460 pages of it off by heart yet.
0: How do you learn a work like that?
1: If only I knew. I spent lots of years working something out that suited me. And then I realised that since you can't discover this anywhere in the world, I better start teaching it. So at the University of Birmingham for the last 15 years, we had a course where choral conductors came from all over the world and did a master's in which I specifically taught them how to learn a score. But with the best will in the world, we would need to be on air for a couple of hours at the minimum to deal with this.
0: Well, we're going to go back into some music anyway for the moment, and it's Mozart, a particular favourite of yours?
1: Yes, this was the first piece that I was allowed to conduct with the City of Birmingham Symphony Orchestra when I joined as chorus director. Simon Rattle had done a big tour.

0: from the Serenade No. 10 in B-flat, Kirchhoff 361 by Mozart, his Gran Partita, the London Wind Soloists under Jack Brimer. That's a marvellous piece of music. And Simon, thank you for choosing that. You can't go far wrong with Mozart, can you, when it comes to not yet any form of composition, but particularly choral composition?
1: Well, that's absolutely true, but I think you notice I put a piece of wind music ahead of all the choral music.

0: quite wonderful. And then just think, had he lived a normal span, I mean, had he got just to 70, had he written twice as much music as he had he lived into the early part of the Romantic age, can you imagine what we've lost, as it were, had Mendelssohn gone on till the end of the 19th century? All these composers who
1: Schubert.
0: Left us. Schubert at 35.
1: So the question with Mozart, this is a question for another conversation, but if he'd lived till 70, would he have hit his peak by the time he was 40?
0: Oh, who knows? I have to hope that some really intelligent man would have discovered how to adapt.
1: I think so. So let's go. Let's keep going. Simon Rattle and the Berlin Philharmonic Orchestra and Chorus. How did you get involved there?
0: Well, I suddenly got a telephone call. This is how life works. And it was from Berlin, and it was the director of a choir called the Berlin Radio Choir. I was about 40. I'd never heard of this choir. I was completely innocent of them. I'd never been to Berlin. This gentleman said, would I like to come and do some rehearsals with the choir? So I thought, why not? And I went across to Berlin, which it was 10 years after the Berlin Wall had come down, but there was still quite a lot of the wall there. The famous street Unter den Linden was still full of bullet holes and had no street lighting. I thought it was a pretty creepy place. I went to do some rehearsals with a choir who I thought were all right. And I went home again. The next day they rang up and said, you are the new chief conductor. And I said, I'm not sure I really want to be the chief conductor. I would be very happy to come twice a year. How about principal guest conductor? And they said, no, you are the new chief conductor. And it was as simple as that. There I was. I'd basically never heard of them. When I started doing some research, I discovered they'd been the great choir of East Germany and that they were a choir 80 strong of professionals. They needed quite a lot of work, it has to be said. And they didn't have a relationship with the Berlin Phil, because the Berlin Phil had been in the West and they'd been in the East. And my job was to make them fit to sing with the Berlin Phil. So I went, learnt German as quickly as I could, got going, and within 2 years they were the chorus of the Berlin Phil. And those 15 years were undoubtedly the artistic highlight of my life. We did about 8 projects a year with the Berlin Phil, with literally the world's greatest conductors. You know, I shall never forget it.
1: Are there any particular musical highlights that stand out from that time?
0: Yes, we staged the St. Matthew Passion by Bach with Peter Sellers from America, staging it, Simon Rattle conducting it, all the world's most famous soloists. We did it in Berlin, we did it in Salzburg, we toured it to the London Proms, we went to New York, we went all over the world with it. And it is the single greatest achievement of our collective lives, I think. Now, next year is the 300th anniversary of the writing of the St. Matthew Passion. And in Leipzig, they are having, a year from now, a festival to celebrate where it was written. And there are going to be 3 performances of it. Simon Rattle will conduct his Bavarian Radio Forces in the sort of professional performance. The St. Thomas's Leipzig Choir, the original boys who sang it, will do it in the church. And then I'm doing an outdoor performance with choruses from every continent of the world and with an audience of 3,000 singing the chorales with the Leipzig Radio Orchestra out of doors in front of the Gewandhaus.
1: How are you going to prepare them for that?
0: I have no idea. That's next year's problem.
1: We're going to hear just that particular work, an excerpt from the St. Matthew Passion and a great recording.

0: from Bach's St. Matthew Passion, we heard the final movement of part one, the chorus, O Mensch, bewein dein Sünde groß, and performed there by the Monte Verdi Choir under Sir John Eliot Gardner.
1: Indeed, and a great friend. I was lucky enough when I was just 20, 21, to be, well, I call myself assistant. I mean, I was a dog's body, but to be his dog's body at the Aix-en-Provence Festival in the summer as a young man, oh, it was wonderful.
0: Was he a tough taskmaster?
1: Incredibly tough. And of course, I mean, later on in life, that got him in some degree of trouble. But I think the world would be a much poorer place had we not had his vision for musical preparation, integrity, questing after how this music might have sounded in the 18th century. He's one of the most important people in recent music history.
0: So tell us more about this particular work and your preparation for it in Berlin.
1: Well, you know, it's huge. I mean, there's about 3 hours of music. The choir sings in most of it. We knew we had to learn it off by heart. Of course, a German choir would already be very much aware of the piece and have sung it many times. But we rehearsed it in very precise detail, and it took us 8 weeks to get it into our minds. Now, this is a full-time pensioned choir, is their job. You know, they turn up 5 hours a day. It's Monday to Friday, rehearsals morning and afternoon for 8 weeks, for 2 months. We just learnt and learnt and learnt it. Then we had the staging rehearsals with Peter Sellers. I think there were about 3 or 4 weeks of chorus alone, and then the soloists joined us for another 3 weeks. And then there would have been a week or two with the orchestra, and then there would have been 5 performances. And then the reviews were so ecstatic that it was bought by festivals all over the world. So I would have thought I must have spent the equivalent in the end of an entire working year on this particular project.
0: So it's part of your DNA?
1: It is part of my DNA, yes. And gosh, aren't I lucky.
0: So Berlin, from Berlin, what happened then? Because you were there for how many years?
1: I was there for 15 years. Being chief conductor of any orchestra or opera house or major professional chorus, the understanding is that 6 years is a good minimum. Most people do about 9. Anything over 10 is a lot. 15 was the longest anyone had ever been, and currently still is, chief conductor of that particular choir. So it was a very good innings. I was still having a wonderful time, but I knew they needed new impulses. And I was succeeded by a Dutchman who had been a pupil of mine. He's done 12 wonderful years. And another pupil of mine, now an Israeli, very fine young conductor, will take over there. And no doubt he will do 12 or 15 years. But it's important that they are forever renewed.
0: And during that time, did you live in Berlin? Did you become a German, shall we say, not national, but a resident at least?
1: Yes, I lived in Berlin. I have a wife that I acquired in Berlin, and to my great joy. And it was pre-Brexit, so I did 2000 till 2015. It never occurred to me anyone would be so stupid as to leave the European Union, so I just went in with my English passport. I could so easily have either got a German passport or at least residency. I did none of these things. A year later, we left the European Union. Of course, we're now desperate to be part of it again, and it means that I now can only go into Europe. The British are only allowed into Europe for 90 days in every 180. It's incredibly bureaucratic, and I keep on running out of days. So I have to be extremely careful that I'm not arrested for being in mainland Europe too often, because all my work, except for my work here in Australia, is now on the European mainland and not really in the UK at all. So I'm very much hoping we will see sense. You can tell which side of the political divide I'm on here, and that we will rejoin, but I doubt we will in my working life.
0: But that must have
2: created such enormous stumbling blocks for the UK, at least.
1: It's an absolute disaster. For all our musicians, our orchestras were continuously on tour. A great horn player would suddenly be called in to play in Stuttgart for the week because the principal had gone ill. That can't happen anymore. We have to get visas, we have to get permissions and so on. So our soloists can no longer just jump in and sing Tannhäuser in Berlin because someone's gone sick. At every possible opportunity, people will look and say, who shall we invite to our festival? Oh, let's have the orchestra from Spain. There's no complication. Let's not bother with the London Symphony. Really, it has been absolutely crushing and completely destructive to our cultural life.
2: So where is home now?
1: Home is in a town called Warwick in the middle of England. I went there to teach at the University of Warwick 45 years ago. My children live nearby. I have my father installed nearby. It's near the City of Birmingham Symphony, where I will retire in 1 year's time. And it has a very good airport.
2: So it has all those conveniences.
1: It does.
2: And it's very central.
1: It is.
0: We're going to hear some more music now. It's Erik's Essenwaltz. I hope I pronounced that correctly. Stars, tell us about this.
1: Okay, this is the 21st century's most popular choral piece. Erik's Essenwaltz is from the Baltic states. He was a singer, became a composer and a conductor. This ecstatically beautiful piece to an American text is accompanied by the choir playing tuned wine glasses. And honestly, it's the most beautiful thing you'll ever hear.

0: music of Eric Essenvaltz, Voces 8, giving us Stars, a beautiful piece of music chosen by my guest on Reflections today, Simon Halsey. We were talking about the current state of choral music. Let's expand on that a bit. How do you rate it right now?
1: I think choral music worldwide is doing extremely well, and I think it's doing extremely well because it's adapted. The world is much different from the 1960s when I began. Certain sorts of choral music have more or less gone by the wayside. In my country, the male voice choir from the workplace, from the mine, from the factory, that's gone because the factories and the mines are gone. Groups like Voces 8 and King Singers, ecstatically wonderful professional groups, didn't exist 50 years ago. The church has done pretty well, but we have all these youth choirs and children's choirs, groups that now have the opportunity to sing with symphony orchestras, outreach work at the big orchestras, children often singing with the opera companies, and so on and so on, and we're becoming more and more diverse. The most important thing, of course, is there are now lots of female conductors, and there are lots of female composers, and it seems to me absolutely vital in the coming times that that equality becomes absolutely locked in to the system. My successor at the London Symphony is a young woman. The London Philharmonic has just appointed a new female chorus master. You're beginning to see in the UK cathedral organists, directors of university chapel choirs who are women, and many orchestral conductors. I mean, for example, the Royal Northern Sinfonia in England now gives exactly half its concerts with female conductors. The BBC commissions exactly 50% of all new music plays and so on from women. We're nearly there, but there's a way to go.
0: And audiences are with you on this?
1: Oh, yes, it's absolutely no problem at all. The best example is the Deutsches Symphony Orchestra in Berlin, who now do not give a single concert without a programme of mixed gender composers. They say half the population is women. It is completely irrelevant to give a concert of music only by men. Of course this is how it goes. So, for example, my next concert in Oslo in about 2 weeks' time is comparing Felix Mendelssohn with his sister Fanny Hensel. Now, I would never have bothered to think of that 10 years ago, and now I can't think of only doing a concert by dead white men.
0: Excellent. Talking about dead white men, though, can I just take you back to Benjamin Britten?
1: Mm-hmm.
0: And you knew him, and you conducted his War Requiem, I believe, at the Proms, is that right? Or you led the chorus?
1: I prepared the chorus for a very memorable performance conducted by Andris Nelsons.
0: What happened at the performance?
1: Well, it was a great performance with 300 young people as the chorus. In fact, Andris had been very grumpy. Why do I want to do this with an inexperienced youth choir? We put together the best university choirs from across the United Kingdom, 300 of them, and they sang it absolutely gloriously. And at the end, everyone was so stunned that Andris held the atmosphere. And I was round the back waiting to come on to take a bow to acknowledge the chorus. And he held his hands in place. And often this is for 10 seconds, but it went on and on and on. And it was live on BBC Radio 3. And you'll appreciate the problem. It meant that the bandwidth was silent. And the producer
0: dead
1: was
0: air.
1: Saying, dead air. Everyone's going to think, you know, that the world has come to an end. What should we do? What should we do? And the senior producer was saying, no, this is so magical. We have to hold it. We have to. Don't break in. Don't go to the news. Don't do anything. But it went on for 2 minutes.
0: That's extraordinary.
1: And they said at the end, it was the producer said it was the biggest risk of their career to have 2 minutes of dead time on live radio.
0: We're going to hear some more music now, and it's your last choice of music, and it's by Errolyn Wallen. Tell us about this choice.
1: Well, Errolyn Wallen, she is now the master of the King's music. This is so wonderfully British and old-fashioned, isn't it? So the last two masters of the King's music have been Judith Weir and Errolyn Wallen. They are nevertheless the masters of the King's music. Both of them educated at King's College, Cambridge. Cambridge, both hearing the Great Chapel Choir. And Peace on Earth is written for the unison voices of King's College Choir in that amazing acoustic. It's a plea that would go down very well in today's very fractured earth as a prayer for peace. I think it's unspeakably beautiful. And she is a composer of whom you will be hearing more and more.
0: And this is your former choir of King's College, Cambridge.
1: That's right.

0: Very beautiful Peace on Earth, music of Errolyn Wallen, the choir of King's College Cambridge, under their director Stephen Cleobury. Simon, you've been all over the place. When I was reading your bio, I was thinking you seem to fit the description of a peripatetic musician. Would you agree with that?
1: I have done. I'm coming to a stage in my life where I do the things that I really want to do. Actually, that means I'm still very peripatetic, but it allows me time to come to Australia. And I will very straightforwardly say that if I had my time again, I would have come in 1980. I would have done a postgraduate degree here and I would have lived here.
0: But you would have missed the Berlin Philharmonic.
1: Oh, yes, I would have done, but I love it here. I feel, and my wife does, so at home here. I can't bear the fact that we need to go home, really. And our next visit is planned, but we will look forward to it with bated breath.
0: That's very good. In terms of our conversation today, we haven't talked about all the awards you have been a recipient of. And you made a comment about Master of King's Music in respect of Errolyn Wallen. Mm-hmm. You didn't mention the fact that you yourself are the recipient of what must have then been the Queen's Medal, but is now the King's Medal. And you were in some pretty distinguished company.
1: Yes, this was a great surprise. I got a letter one day saying I'd won the Queen's Medal for Music. And this is one of those things you think, oh, someone of my friends is taking me for a ride here. Yes, it's awarded once a year, and only very recently. Sir Peter Maxwell Davis, the great composer, when he was master of the Queen's Music in those days, decided there should be a medal for music awarded by the monarch each year. And it wasn't necessarily to go to the most famous. So, for example, it was awarded actually once to the National Youth Orchestra in respect of what they do for children. And I got it for the sort of community and outreach work and bringing people towards singing. And I suppose about 20 of us have won it by now. It meant that I was able to take my children and go to Buckingham Palace and meet the Queen. We had a private audience. I spoke to her briefly. My son spoke to her briefly, and my very chatty daughter wasn't interested in protocol, and I realised after about a quarter of an hour, she and the Queen had wandered away and were yakking away 90 to the dozen and were the best of friends, and they shouldn't have been doing that at all, but they had an absolutely marvellous time. And then we had a cup of tea and I was shown out, and that was it. It is one of those things. It's very nice to get these things, of course, and you get them in respect of the work you've done, so it enables you to say very genuinely that this is an award for, you know, amateur choral music, for the importance of what we do. It's got nothing to do with being a little bit grander oneself. Same with something like, we still have these things called OBEs and CBEs, so I am commander of the British Empire, whatever that means.
0: It sounds quite archaic, doesn't it?
1: It's very archaic. You have had the great sense to rename yours, haven't you?
0: Yes.
1: Much better idea. It's time we caught up. But, you know, this is all a great honour. Similarly, things like Grammys that say, you know, the work you've done is good. But, of course, these things fade very quickly. And you are, as a musician, as a human being, I think, you're only as good as what you did yesterday. And the really important thing is to keep up the energy, to keep up the enthusiasm.
0: Looking back and looking forward, Simon, is there anything that stands out that you still want to do?
1: There are certain pieces of music I still want to do. But honestly, what I really want to do is maintain my relationship with the Tasmanian Symphony Orchestra and Chorus, to develop my relationship with the Melbourne Symphony Orchestra Chorus, to spend more time in Australia. We very much enjoy almost everything of this country, and particularly down in Tasmania, where we so much enjoy the nature and all the things that we don't quite see back at home. So yes, these become the priorities.
0: Thank you, Simon Halsey. CBE, I will add that. It's been marvellous having you on Reflections today. I've so enjoyed our conversation and your choice of music and your taking, what an extraordinary musical and life journey you've had. So thank you for being my guest on Reflections today.
1: Thank you very much.
0: And thank you also to Frank Prane, our technical director on this program. Also to David Zerman, our executive producer. I'm Ted Davis. Thank you, our loyal listeners, so much for listening.

Hey, Amanda Smith joining you. This is Intermezzo, and it's very nice to be with you this Friday afternoon, the 22nd of May. And get your skates on because we're taking to the ice with Les Patineurs, the Skaters, a waltz by Emil Waldteufel.

The Slovak Philharmonic Orchestra, conducted by Kurt Radel, with Les Patineurs, the Ice Skaters, by Emil Waldteufel. Waldteufel, although his surname sounds German, he was a French composer, born in Strasbourg when it was part of France, though in his lifetime it did become part of Germany for a while. Anyway, the Skaters' Waltz brings to mind winter, though the actual weather at the moment, not so much. 18 degrees in Melbourne right now and 15 degrees in Geelong. Support every season is the catchphrase that we're using for the Radiothon that we've got running through to the end of this month. And come rain, hail or shine, we are here to bring you some great music. We do need your support, though, to keep doing that. It doesn't cost very much to subscribe. And actually, there are a few different levels of annual subscription, all under $100. 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And remember, there are terrific prizes to be won simply by subscribing. Veronica from Brunswick West is in the running. She's a new subscriber this afternoon. Thank you very much, Veronica. Much appreciated. Why don't you join her? While you're getting that organised, a little piano music by Sibelius for you now. A bagatelle, a rather quiet, introspective one.

Harvard Gimsey with piano music by Sibelius, the second of his Six Bagatelles. It's 13 minutes past four, and change of mood coming up with one of Aaron Copland's old American songs.

Chingaringchaw, one of the old American songs by Aaron Copland and sung by the Mormon Tabernacle Choir with the Utah Symphony Orchestra, Michael Tilson Thomas conducting. Back in 18th century Venice, Baldassare Galuppi was a big name in music. This is from one of his concertos.

0: Concerto a Quattro, number one in G minor by Baldassare Galuppi. The second movement played by Il Canto di Orfeo with Gianluca Capuano conducting. Time now is 19 minutes past four.
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0: And here on 3MBS, this is Intermezzo with Amanda Smith. Humphrey Proctor Gregg was an English composer of that sort of English pastoralist school. From the 1930s through to the 1960s, he taught composition at Manchester University, with students there that included Harrison Birtwistle and Peter Maxwell Davis. His students didn't always see eye to eye with him. And there's this fantastic quote from Peter Maxwell Davis. Proctor Gregg hated anything by Stravinsky or Bartok,

0: Clarinet Concerto in A by Humphrey Proctor Gregg. Well, a young Peter Maxwell Davis might not have thought very much of him or his music, but I thought that was a pretty nice piece. Ian Scott, the clarinet soloist with the Royal Ballet Sinfonia, conducted by Barry Wordsworth. That was the second movement. Don Bridges is a local actor who's worked for decades on stage, television and film. And to celebrate Don's long career, he's been awarded the Actors' Equity Lifetime Achievement Award. Julie Horton tracked Don Bridges down to speak with him about his life as an actor.
1: Don, firstly, congratulations on being awarded the MEAA Equity Foundation Lifetime Achievement Award, and you continue the tradition of a long line of wonderful Australian theatrical names with this award, including Jill Perryman, Kevin Johnston, Terry Norris, Tony Lamont, Nancy Hayes, it goes on and on. It's an incredible list which now includes Don Bridges. So what's the significance for you of getting this award?
2: I guess it's a bit surprising, to tell you the truth, to be amongst those incredible names. And the great thing is I've worked with a lot of those people across the years, Bob Hornery and Thielen, Terry Norris, people like that. And just to be mentioned in the same room as them is quite surprising and very exciting.
1: Well, Don, I don't think I'm giving away secrets if I say you've had quite a few decades on our stages and our screens. So what are the highlights for you? Yeah, just a few. Yeah. What do you think back and think, oh, I really enjoyed doing that?
2: I had a stint at Melbourne Theatre Company in the late 70s and early 80s. And I did two-year stints where we did, at that time, the company was an ensemble company under the auspices of John Sumner, but with directors like Bruce Miles and Roger Hodgman. We were doing 12 plays a year back-to-back. So we would rehearse one during the day and play a different one at night. And it was, for an actor, just joyous because although we were constantly tired, we were always right in the midst of what an actor should be doing.
1: And also employed, which is no small thing.
2: Employed was a big part of it. So that was a great time, and working with great directors and wonderful actors across a real variety of plays, everything from Curse of the Werewolf to Richard III and Grapes of Wrath, and just extraordinary plays.
1: Well, of course, you're still treading the boards now because you're in the current production of Once at Chapel Off Chapel. So tell me about that.
2: I always think back to the first day of rehearsals and walking into the room with a whole bunch of young performers that I didn't know and just being completely blown away at the first read-through by the level of talent and musicianship in the room. It's just extraordinary. There are people in this cast that are going to be massive stars. Some of them are already well on that trajectory, but I think our industry is in very safe hands. It's very special people.
1: Well, you're Vice President of the Victorian Actors Benevolent Trust, which is a charity that's been providing emergency financial relief to the acting profession for about 68 years. And you have your major fundraiser coming up, so tell me about that.
2: We do. It'll be a trivia night, but it's also quite a musical trivia night. We have some musicians, there's Sarah McLean Trio playing, plus there'll be a bunch of celebrities there to keep everybody entertained and happy. They'll be jumping up and doing bits and pieces. There's an auction and, of course, the trivia, some of which will be music-based, and a special performance by two of the cast of Once, Mark Taylor and Sian Fuller, will be performing Falling Slowly, which is an Academy Award winning song. So yeah, pretty special night, and that's on the 13th of June, I'm sorry. The tickets are online at tabt.com.au.
1: That's one of those important things, because we are in a profession where if we're lucky, we've got 11% of people employed at any one time, so hardship is a real thing, isn't it?
2: Yeah, it is. I always think back to the COVID time, and we were called on, we brought in food vouchers, which we thought was a good way to get through assistance to people without putting them in too much of a bind. So a food voucher actually releases money for other things that they might need because they're not having to pay food bills. So we were giving away $250 food vouchers, and over the COVID period, I think we gave away over $100,000 worth of those, which just showed how deep it was all hitting. And yeah, it was a great incentive.
1: Don Bridges, congratulations again and thanks for your time today.
2: Thank you so much, Julie.
0: Veteran actor Don Bridges, winner of the Equity Lifetime Achievement Award. He was speaking with Julie Horton. And like all good actors, as you heard, they never retire. Don can be seen right now in the show called Once at Chapel Off Chapel until June the 6th. If you want to book a ticket, go to chapeloffchapel.com.au. And if you would like to support the Victorian Actors Benevolent Trust, that trivia night is coming up, as Don said, on June the 13th. And you can get all the info and booking details at VABT, that's Victorian Actors Benevolent Trust, vabt.com.au. All right, dishing up a musical bolognese for you now from the 18th century composer born in Bologna, Lodovico Laurenti.

0: The Australian Brandenburg Orchestra, Paul Dyer conducting music of Lodovico Laurenti from his Suonate per Camera. 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
0: And it's Amanda Smith joining you this Friday afternoon, whether you're at home or on the go. This is Intermezzo.

That harp concerto is by Handel. Francis Kelly, the harpist, Paul Nicholson, the organist, with the Brandenburg Consort, conducted by Roy Goodman. Now, you'll know that as part of the 3MBS Radiothon, we have a daily prize pack. And if you subscribe or resubscribe before midnight tonight, you're in the draw to win it. Well, that applies to every day, of course. Let me tell you, though, what the prize pack is for today. It's a double pass to see and hear James Ennis, the brilliant Canadian violinist, with the American pianist Orion Weiss, there at the Melbourne Recital Centre next month. Also, a double pass to a recital called London Calling at Christchurch, Daylesford. That'll be nothing to do with The Clash, if that reference makes any sense to you. That recital in August. And a double pass to hear some jazz, your choice of performance, put on by The Jazz Room. Now, if that prize pack takes your fancy, to be in the running to win it, take up your subscription before midnight tonight by calling 94161035. Ruth is in reception waiting to take your call. Or you can do it online too at 3mbs.org.au. You also, as well as that daily prize, you also automatically become eligible to win one of the major prizes. You've heard about them. And the winner of yesterday's prize pack, I'll announce that soon, just after 5 o'clock here on Intermezzo. Oh, how about a bit of French brass now?

the London Gabrielli Brass Ensemble, led by Christopher Larkin. And they were playing the Nonetto in C minor, second movement, by Felician David. A polonaise. It's, as the name suggests, a Polish dance. It's a stately sort of walking dance, done by couples in 3-4 time. The basic move is three steps, a sweeping step, then ordinary step, ordinary step, sweeping step, ordinary step, ordinary step.

Polonaise in D by Anatol Liadov, the Slovak Philharmonic Orchestra, conducted by Stephen Gunzenhauser. This violin concerto by Haydn is a little bit dancey as well. Bit more pacey, though.

Augustine Hardlich, the violin soloist, with the Cologne Chamber Orchestra, Helmut Müller-Bruhl at the helm. And that was the final movement of the Violin Concerto in C by Haydn. And here on Intermezzo, checking the weather forecast over the weekend. Right now, it's 17 degrees in Melbourne, still 13 in Geelong. Tomorrow for Melbourne, 8 to 19 and mostly sunny. Sunday, 10 to 19 with a shower or two, most likely in the afternoon and evening. And looking ahead to Monday, 11 to 17 with some more showers. Okay, even though it's still fairly mild, almost warm, time to invoke the spirit of winter to rise up in accordance with our Radiothon theme. This is The Cold Song. It's from King Arthur by Henry Purcell. And look, what can I say? It's extraordinary.

I can scarcely move or draw my breath. Let me freeze again to death. That's the aria of The Cold Genius, The Spirit of Winter from King Arthur. Music by Henry Purcell, words by John Dryden. And singing it there, the bass, Jonathan Best, with Lézard Florissant under William Christie. And yes, we are in winter all this week here at 3MBS, pretending it's so. Through each week of this month's Radiothon, we've adopted a different season in line with the theme of the Radiothon, which is support every season. And it's my pleasure right now to be able to announce the winner of the daily prize pack that was open to any of you who took out a subscription to 3MBS yesterday. And congratulations go to Chi Kuhn from Brunswick. It's you. And you've won a double pass to see and hear Richard Tognetti leading the musicians of the Australian National Academy of Music in works by Mahler and Haydn. That's on next month, 27th of June. Also, a double pass to a concert of your choice in Trio Anima Mundi's remaining 2026 season. As well, an Admit One pass to the 2026 Melbourne International Film Festival. That's on in August. Plus, a $100 voucher from Seven Seasons Distillery. 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More wintry music in accordance with the 3MBS Radiothon theme, support every season. This is from Alexander Glazunov's The Seasons, and yes, it is winter. Frost, ice, hail and snow.

Frost, Ice, Hail and Snow from the winter section of The Seasons by Glazunov. Nima Yervi conducting the Scottish National Orchestra. Let's have a song by Robert Schumann, My Carriage Rolls Slowly.

Hans-Jörg Mammel, the tenor, and Uta Halscher at the piano, with the last of the four songs by Robert Schumann. That one, My Carriage Rolls Slowly. Peter Hellendaal was an 18th century Dutch-born composer, though he spent most of his adult life in England. This is a little rondo by him.

0: the Locatelli Trio, with music by Peter Hellendahl, his Rondo in D. 20 past five, the Classical Conundrum coming up for you at 5:30, the music quiz that caps off your week so enjoyably.
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0: And Amanda Smith with you here on 3MBS for Intermezzo. Returning to the winter theme that we've been running all this week for the 3MBS Radiothon support every season, here's a song by Sir Edward Elgar. It's called The Snow, and it's where the snow is kind of linked to moral goodness, I guess, as in pure as the driven snow.

Olga. Now, this is the most sinuous, seductive polka I've ever heard. You know, usually polkas can be a bit oompa-pa,

Jenny Lowe playing the oboe and Jerome Walls, the pianist, with a polka by Madeline Dring. And so we come to that time of a Friday afternoon, 5:30, here on 3MBS Melbourne.

Yes, it's the classical conundrum. You know you look forward to it. I look forward to it. Frank Prain, who'll be joining us in a moment, he looks forward to it. This time round, the conundrum is classic musicals. You'll hear excerpts from five songs that feature in musicals over the years. You need to name the five musicals. Here goes.

0: very big finish. Can you name the five musicals that those songs come from? 9416 1035 is the number to call to let us know. Or you can text through your answers. The studio text line is 0485 011 1035. Frank, do you look forward to the Classical Conundrum each week? I spoke on your behalf earlier.
1: What do you think? Of course I do.
0: Yeah, well, I hope so.
1: And I'm proud to say I got all of these first off.
0: Did you?
1: Mm.
0: Oh, well done. Okay, you're a big musicals fan. Well, you say you're not, actually. Or are you?
1: Oh, yes, I am.
0: You are? Yeah. Okay.
1: But there's a lot of modern ones that I don't... Ooh. That I don't know.
0: Okay,
1: I'm a bit more of the older ones,
0: yeah.
1: Traditional ones.
0: Hey, Frank. Changing the subject for just a moment. How long have you been a subscriber to 3MBS for?
1: Oh, that would be since 2010.
0: So 16 years,
1: yeah.
0: if I can do arithmetic. I'm just asking because you know we're both subscribers. I haven't been a subscriber for nearly as long as that, but. You know, it's a lovely thing to do. There are benefits and it supports the station. And why don't you join us?
1: Absolutely. The more the merrier.
0: Yeah.
1: Come and join the family.
0: 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All right, now back to business. I'll play the Classical Conundrum for you again. Five songs. What are the five musicals that these songs are from? That number, 9416 1035. 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And the studio text number, 0485 011 035. Frank and I would love to hear from you either way. Okay, listen up.

Okay, what are the big five musicals that those songs come from? 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Hey, how cold does it get in Buenos Aires in winter? I just checked and the temperature range goes from around 8 to 15 degrees, so not very different from Melbourne. And like Melbourne, it doesn't snow, and in the southern hemisphere. Where am I going with this? Well, this is Astor Piazzolla's musical take on winter in Buenos Aires.

0: Winter in Buenos Aires by Astor Piazzolla. Late in the piece there, did you hear it? It sounds a lot like that canon by Pachelbel. Perhaps, I don't know, hinting at spring to come when everyone gets married? Gidon Kremer conducting Cramerata Baltica, and the arrangement of it by the Russian composer Leonard Destyatnikov.
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0: Where it's a quarter to six, Amanda Smith and Frank Prane with you here on Intermezzo, where the Classical Conundrum is live. It's all musicals today, so if you're a fan of the musicals, it's your time to shine. Before I play it again, Frank, how's everyone going so far?
4: Well, look, we've had a good response, and a number of people have got them all correct. One, Judith, and Marie, and Ashley, and I think you had one.
0: Yes, I've Richard from Campbell got them all correct.
4: That's
0: he was
4: right.
0: Very early entry.
4: Oh, he was one as of well the first, wasn't
0: Teddy.
4: He?
0: Teddy was in early, all five correct. Also, let me see, others, Louise from Perrand, 4 out of 5 so far, and H, 3 out of 5, Simon C, 2 out of 5. John didn't get them, but wanted to tell us all that it's in Kerry, that's where he is, it's 8 degrees and dropping, and he's been a subscriber since 1975. That's something to cheer about. Joy called in too. She got musicals, not her thing so much. She certainly got one.
4: And I guess that was the first one?
0: Yeah.
4: Yeah. Yeah. Well, there's a few others. I had a few that didn't get them all. Philip missed on the last one. Linda missed on 2 and 5. And Paul missed on 2, 4 and 5.
0: All right. So, well, we need to hear it again one more time.
4: I think so. It doesn't hurt.
0: This Classical Conundrum is classic musicals. Name the 5 musicals that these songs come from.

Can you name the five classic musicals that those songs are from? Phone in your answers. The number is 94161035, or text in your answers. The text number is 0485011035. And you've got about 8 minutes now to let us know what you think they are. Hey, can you remember what season it was when you met the love of your life? If it was winter, then this is for you. It's Sally Whitwell's Winter Love.

Winter Love. That's when you snuggle up. It's by the Aussie composer Sally Whitwell and played on piano by Sally Whitwell and the Acacia Quartet. The Jewels of the Madonna is an opera by Ermanno Valferrari. It's set in Naples, features Catholicism, the Camorra, the madness of love, and a jewellery heist. This is the Serenata from it.

0: That's the serenata from Ermanno Volferrari's opera, The Jewels of the Madonna, played by the Academy of St. Martin in the Fields under Sir Neville Mariner. And Frank, that music didn't quite, well, it's very pretty music. It doesn't quite match the goriness of the plot, I suggested at the start.
1: That occurred to me when you were talking about the plot. I don't think I've ever looked into what it was all about.
0: Oh, yeah, it's really.
1: I'll have to investigate more.
0: It's worth reading. It's worth reading online. Google it and read the plot. It's pretty wacky, but then it's an opera. Hey.
1: Well, tell me about it.
0: Indeed. Time to reveal the answers to the classical conundrum for this week.
1: Absolutely.
0: Frank, you want to hit us with the answers?
1: Sure will.
0: Okay, here we go.
1: Over the rainbow, I hope everyone got this. This is from The Wizard of Oz.
2: I am what I am.
1: This is from La Cage aux Folles.

0: Me from Argentina.
1: From Evita.
0: Yes, well done.
1: I know that one.
0: After all, yes.
2: Tale as old as time.
1: This is one I didn't know.
0: Mrs. Potts from Beauty and the Beast.
1: Okay. See, the end of it. Who is it? Who's it sung by?
0: She's a teapot.
1: Oh.
0: Mrs. Potts.
1: Mrs. Potts. Oh, okay. It just sounds like Sondheim at the end, but it's not.
2: These people. Unexpectedly.
0: Alan Menken. He writes good songs.
1: Yeah. Okay, watch this big finish.
0: This is the wonderful Barbara Streisand from Funny Girl.
1: Don't Rain on My Parade.
0: Don't Rain on My Parade from Funny Girl, yes. One of her earliest big successes.
1: Yeah, well, congrats to all of you who managed to get those five classic musicals, and well done to all of you who phoned or texted with your thoughts. It's lovely to hear from you. Big thanks to Neil Appleby, who's the creator and curator of the Classical Conundrum. And Frank, thanks to you for being here.
0: No, that's all right.
1: For this happy half hour Classical
0: Conundrum. I've got to
1: conundrum.
0: Be in anyway. So.
1: You do. Well, you're back at 7 tonight to present Singers and Songs. What's on?
0: Tonight it's arias from operas based on works by Victor Hugo, except for Rigoletto. Because
1: I was going to say Rigoletto.
0: I think that's worth a whole program in itself.
1: Okay. So others. And what about Les Mis? Are you going into musicals?
0: Not tonight.
1: Okay. Others.
0: No, but that's Henry's purview. I don't.
1: That's true.
0: Don't
1: that's
0: like
1: true.
0: To step on yeah. his toes.
1: No, that's right. You can't rain on his parade.
0: That's
1: all right. So
0: very apt.
1: Victor Hugo on Singers and Songs, 7 o'clock tonight with Frank Prane. Thank you, Frank.
0: That's all right. See you next week.
1: Cheers. Right now, this is Intermezzo. Amanda Smith with you through to 7, having a look at what the weather's doing over the next few days. Current temperature in Melbourne, it's dropped to 13, 11 in Geelong and 8 in Carey, where John is. Overnight, a low of 8 for Melbourne, then a top tomorrow of 19 and mostly sunny. Sunday, the temperature ranges from 10 to 19. You can expect a shower or two, most likely in the afternoon and or evening. And on Monday, 11 to 17 and more showers. Ballet music by Tchaikovsky coming up shortly, and music from Mozart's Requiem. First, though, let's have some music of Ralph Vaughan Williams, his Fantasia on a Theme by Thomas Tallis, the short version that's used in the film Master and Commander.

Queensland Symphony Orchestra, conducted by Patrick Thomas, with the Fantasia on a theme by Thomas Tallis, by Ralph Vaughan Williams, the version that's used in the film Master and Commander. You know, subscribing to 3MBS, you know this, it's an all-round good thing to do, and that's not least because you get the monthly magazine that's called On Air. 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You can have a look at what music is being played over the month on the station. 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Errol in Mount Waverley has. Thank you for renewing your subscription, Errol. The Nutcracker. It's a sugary confection of a ballet, very pretty, full of gorgeous melodies, but, you know, lightweight. Which is why I've never understood how come the big pas de deux in the second act that's danced by the Nutcracker Soldier and the Sugar Plum Fairy, how come the music is so sad? Well, when Tchaikovsky was trying to write this ballet that he found, frankly, puerile, a bit puerile anyway, his very much loved sister, Sasha, died. His grief and his childhood memories of his sister are in the music for the pas de deux.

the most melancholy music for a ballet pas de deux. I think so, anyway. From the Nutcracker, music that Tchaikovsky wrote following the death of his beloved sister, Sasha. And music now that's understood to be the last that Mozart wrote, the Lacrimosa from his Requiem Mass. Well, Mozart wrote the first eight bars of it. The rest was completed by his pupil, Franz Xaver Süssmayr, after Mozart's death.

From Mozart's Requiem in D minor, the Lacrimosa, unfinished by Mozart, completed by Süssmayr after Mozart's death, and performed there by Cantillation and the Orchestra of the Antipodes, with Anthony Walker conducting.

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1: In a stunning explosion of colour and movement, the Australian Ballet presents Copland's Dance Episodes. 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Dynamic, exhilarating and richly musical. 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This May, the Melbourne Chamber Orchestra continues its chamber series with Dancing Shadows, a concert that sees five core members take centre stage. Experience the youthful charm of Mozart's Divertimento, the whimsical sad jigs of Andrew Ford, and Dvorak's joyful quintet in G major. Don't miss Dancing Shadows on Sunday, the 24th of May in Fitzroy North, as well as in Stawell and Hamilton. 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A 3MBS sponsor.
2: And this is Intermezzo. Amanda Smith with you. It's 19 minutes past six. The exquisitely beautiful final movement of Beethoven's piano sonata, The Tempest, is ahead, as well as a subversively patriotic song by Sibelius. Before that, here's Nino Rota.

That's from the Fellini film Amarcord, music of Nino Rota, arranged there by Peter Descent and played by the Umbrellas, an Australian, well, they call themselves a chamber jazz group. Something stirring now from Sibelius. Ostensibly, it's a song about an ancient battle, the defeat of the Persians by the Athenians. It's called the Song of the Athenians. But anyone in Finland in 1899 knew the Persians were really Russians and the Athenians Finns. It's a subversive, patriotic song for boys' choir, male choir, and orchestra.

Song of the Athenians by Sibelius. If you are from Finland, you'll know that as a patriotic song of resistance for Finnish autonomy. Sung by the Laulun Istavat male choir with the Gothenburg Symphony Orchestra, conducted by Nimi Järvi. You know, when a piece of music is so profoundly beautiful and rightly famous, it feels like saying anything about it is superfluous. Except to tell you that this is Beethoven, and from his Piano Sonata No. 17, The Tempest, played here by Emil Gilels.

No big finish from Beethoven there for the end of his piano sonata in D, known as The Tempest, that third concluding movement played by Emil Gilels. Now here's a piece of music that really reflects the theme of the 3MBS Radiothon that's running at the moment, Support Every Season. Oh, and by the way, before I get onto that, shout out to Jamie in St Kilda East, who's become a new subscriber to 3MBS just this evening. Jamie, thank you very much. Now, the music, it's from a ballet called The Mountain King, and it's by Hugo Alvén. He was a Swedish composer, mostly of concert music, but he said that he loved writing this ballet because it gave him the opportunity to write music for all the seasons, from summer beauty in sunset and sunrise, in winter's cold. I never had such a pleasant job as this. From The Mountain King by Hugo Alvén, this is The Dance of the Shepherdess.

0: The Swedish Radio Symphony Orchestra, Esa-Pekka Salonen, conducting The Dance of the Shepherdess from The Mountain King by Hugo Alvain. It's 21 to 7.
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0: And some more wintry music now here on 3MBS and Intermezzo. This is an evocation of the vast, remote Arctic tundra. It's by the Norwegian composer Ole Yellow.

That's a piece called Tundra by Ola Yalo. Tenebrae, the choir, directed by Nigel Short. Ola Yalo was the pianist, with a string quartet comprising Thomas Gould, Kieran McCabe, John Thorne and Matthew Sharp. Hey, did you know that there are studies that have shown, that there's studies that have been done that show that classical music, particularly pieces with a slower tempo, can have a calming effect on dogs, making them less anxious and not barking so much? I'm not sure if the same applies to other kinds of pets, but maybe you should consider taking out a subscription to 3MBS for your beloved dog or other pet. You don't have to be a human being to be a subscriber to 3MBS. An annual pet subscription is $50, and if you sign up your dog or cat or guinea pig this month during the 3MBS Radiothon, well, you guessed it, there are special pet prizes to be won. 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This next piece is for people, not pets, especially if you've had a bad day or a bad week and you just want to burn off some frustration.

Did that feel good? The Overture to Candide by Leonard Bernstein, the Los Angeles Philharmonic Orchestra, conducted by Zubin Mehta. Playing any musical instrument is hard. They've all got their particular intricacies. But I have to say, I really admire people who play the oboe. It seems to me to be particularly challenging. Here's an oboe concerto by Antonio Vivaldi.

The opening movement of the Oboe Concerto in C by Vivaldi. Pier Piello, the oboist, doing an amazing job with I Solisti Veneti, Claudio Scimone conducting. Here's the piece by Couperin with the most obscure of his fanciful titles, The Mysterious Barricades. Nobody really knows what it means.

The Mysterious Barricades by Francois Couperin. As I said, the title's a mystery, but the music's accessible. An arrangement there by Thomas Ades, played by the Aurora Orchestra. Nicholas Colon conducting.

Music for Friday Intermezzo is chosen by me, Amanda Smith, and Frank Prain, who joins you in person in just a tick. At 8pm, it's Friday Night Serenade with Peter Dodds and a program of Baltic music tonight. Hope you can stay listening. Have a terrific night.

Hello and welcome to Singers and Songs. I'm Frank Prane. Tonight's program is dedicated to arias from operas based on works by the French author Victor Hugo. We won't, however, include Rigoletto, which is worth a program all itself. We'll hear music by Pacini, not Puccini, but Pacini, Verdi, Massenet and others, performed by singers including Dame Nellie Melba, Edouard Toumagian and Rita Hunter. But before we start, I just have to remind you, of course, that we're in the middle of our radiothon here at 3MBS. 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You can help us out by subscribing or donating and putting yourself in the running to win lovely prizes. Today's prize pack is a double pass to hear James Ennis, violinist with pianist Orion Weiss, at the MRC, Melbourne Recital Centre, on the 19th of June, a double pass to London Calling, presented by Christchurch Concerts Daylesford, and a double pass to your choice of the Jazz Room performance presented by Fever. And all you have to do to be in the running is to call us on 9416 1035, or probably easier at this time of night, to go online at 3mbs.org.au. On to the music. Donizetti's opera Elisabetta al Castello di Kenilworth, Elizabeth and Kenilworth at Kenilworth Castle, was written in 1829 to a libretto based on Victor Hugo's play Amy Robsart, itself based on Sir Walter Scott's Kenilworth. Mezzo-soprano Joyce DiDonato sings Parche mi dica ancora, I seem to hear him say again, I will always be true. From the final act, Elizabeth finally forgives Lester and approves of his marriage to Amelia.

Parche mi dica ancora from Elisabetta al Castello di Kenilworth by Donizetti was sung by Joyce DiDonato. We heard the Lyon Opera Orchestra conducted by Riccardo Minassi, and you'd have heard little tinkling bits there. That aria was written for harp and glass harmonica, as was Lucia de Lammermoor. That recording, according to the notes, they used a glockenspiel rather than a glass harmonica. Another opera based on a libretto a few steps away from the original by Victor Hugo is Don César de Bazin by Jules Massenet, written in 1844 using a libretto based on a play drawing on the character of Don César from Hugo's drama Ruy Blas, so it's sort of at arm's length. Tonight we're going to hear the great Australian soprano Dame Nellie Melba singing Sevillana, which is based on the entr'acte to Act 3. This was adapted in 1895 as a showpiece for coloratura sopranos. Melba is accompanied by the New Symphony Orchestra, conducted by Sir Landon Ronald.

Dame Nellie Melba sang Sevillana from Don César de Bazan by Jules Massenet. She was accompanied by the New Symphony Orchestra, conducted by Sir Landon Ronald. Apart from Rigoletto, Verdi's other opera based on a Hugo source is Ernani, first performed in 1844. In the first act, Elvira, who's in love with the bandit Ernani but is betrothed to Don Rui Gomez de Silva, sings the cavatina Ernani Involami, Ernani Save Me. Soprano Leontine Price is accompanied by the RCA Italiana Opera Orchestra, conducted by Thomas Schippers.

0: Not Leontine Price. We'll get to her in a minute. That was Pato Buchiladze, the Georgian bass, singing Infelice, Unhappy Man, Che Mai Veggio, You Thought This Lovely Was Yours, the silver who sees Carlo and fighting with Hernani, and he wants to put things right. He was accompanied by the English Concert Orchestra, conducted by Sir Edward Downes.
1: 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Dynamic, exhilarating and richly musical. 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
0: And you're listening to Singers and Songs on 3MBS Melbourne with me, Frank Prain. Tonight, arias from operas based on works by Victor Hugo. And I gave the introduction before to Hernani in Volami, sung now by

Leontine Price singing Ernani in Volami from Ernani by Verdi, accompanied by the RCA Italiana Opera Orchestra, conducted by Thomas Schippers. Verdi's librettist Arrigo Boito wrote the libretto for La Gioconda by Ponchielli. He based it on Victor Hugo's play Angelo, Tyrant of Padua. In the first act, Barnaba, a spy for the Inquisition, has recognised Enzo Grimaldo, a Genoese prince disguised as a Dalmatian seaman. Barnaba confronts Enzo, who admits his reason for returning to Venice is to take Laura and begin a new life elsewhere. To sing the duet Enzo Grimaldo, Principe di Santa Fior, Che Pensi? Enzo Grimaldo, Prince of Santa Fior, What Do You Think? We'll hear the tenor Giacomo Aragal as Enzo and baritone Eduard Tumagin as Barnaba. Alexander Ravari conducts the Czechoslovak Radio Symphony Orchestra.

From Act One of La Gioconda by Ponchielli, we heard Giacomo Arrigal and Edward Tumagian as Enzo and Barnaba. Alexander Ravari conducted the Czechoslovak Radio Symphony Orchestra. In the final act, La Gioconda, a singer who's been involved in a complicated turn of events, in which opera doesn't have this, is left to face Barnaba. She pretends to welcome him, and under the cover of darkness stabs herself, but not before singing Suicidio.

0: Suicidio from Ponchielli's La Gioconda, sung there by Rita Hunter with the Tasmanian Symphony Orchestra conducted by Dobbs Franks.
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0: And you're listening to Singers and Songs on 3MBS Melbourne with me, Frank Prain, know who I am, and we're listening to arias from operas based on works by Victor Hugo. Pacini's opera Maria Regina d'Inghilterra, or Mary Queen of England, is based on Hugo's play Mary Tudor. The opera was first performed in 1843 to considerable acclaim. We'll hear a duet from the final scene of the opera. Two condemned men are in the tower, Fenimore and Ernesto. One is taken off, but which? The Queen and Clotilde sing in anguished concern. Sopranos Mary Plazas and Nelly Mirichoiu sing Qual ora tremenda, il cor mi si aghiaccia. What a terrible hour my heart freezes.

From Mary, Queen of England by Pacini, not Puccini, Pacini, we heard What a Terrible Hour My Heart Freezes, sung by Mary Plazas and Nelly Mirachoyu as the Queen Mary and Clotilde, and they were accompanied by the Philharmonia Orchestra conducted by David Parry. Saverio Mercadante's opera Il Giuramento, The Judgment, is, like La Gioconda, based on Hugo's Angelo, Tyrant of Padua. Viscardo declares that he has avenged Bianca. We're going to hear Rolando Villazon sing Compitae e amai la giusta, Righteous, Pitiless Vengeance. He's accompanied by the Milan Giuseppe Verdi Orchestra, conducted by Daniele Caligari.

The tenor Rolando Villazon sang Compita è mai la giusta from Il Giuramento by Saverio Mercadante. He was accompanied by the Milan Giuseppe Verdi Orchestra, conducted by Daniele Calegari. Now, what have we got next? Before we finish, I'd like to acknowledge the death last week of the great English soprano Dame Felicity Lott. She had an extraordinary career in opera and on the recital stage, and specialised in the French repertoire. She sings Chant d'Automne, Autumn Song, by Gabriel Fauré, accompanied by Graham Johnson.

Autumn Song by Gabrielle Fauré, sung by Dame Felicity Lott, who died last week. She was accompanied by Graham Johnson. Thank you for listening to Singers and Songs. Don't forget Vocal Chords with Ian Haynes tomorrow at 1 p.m. on 3MBS FM. Next week in Wednesday Night at the Opera, Doug Beecroft will present The Pearlfishers by Bizet. Peter Dodds is next with Friday Night Serenade. Tonight he's focusing on composers from the Baltic regions. I'm Frank Prane. Have a great weekend and don't forget to subscribe or resubscribe.

Hello and a very big welcome to you once again here on Friday Night Serenade. My name's Peter Dodds, and as always, it's my pleasure to have chosen tonight's music and to be able to play it to you. And tonight, something very different yet again, I think. I've chosen music from the Baltic countries, all the music tonight will be from the Baltic countries, and travelling from north to south, it goes Estonia, Latvia and Lithuania. And we're going to explore the fabulous and diverse music by seven composers from this little corner of Europe, squeezing the last 100 years from three countries into a mere 2 hours. It's a bit tricky, but we'll have a crack at it. So who do we have? Well, starting in Estonia, we have music by Arvo Pärt, Eduard Tubin, Ester Maggi, and our Latvian composers tonight, Georg Palacis and Janis Ivanovs, Peteris Vasks and Maja Einefeld. And south to Lithuania, we have Balis Vyorianas. So we go back. We're going to start in Estonia. And Arvo Pärt, is one of the most important living composers of concert music. But unlike most composers of major rank, Pärt did not show remarkable talent in his childhood or even in his early adolescence. His first serious study came in 1954 at the Tallinn Music Middle School, but less than a year later he temporarily abandoned it to fulfil military service, playing oboe and percussion in the army band. So to start our Baltic adventure, let's start in Estonia with the music of Arvo Pärt. Here's his lovely Lulla Lulla.

Well, it's just a beautiful work, that lullaby called Lulula Lula by Estonian composer Avo Pärt. And you heard Montserrat Figueres and Ariana Saval, sopranos there, with Hesperion 21. And I played that as part of a special I did on lullabies a couple of years back, and it just reminded me that I'm going to do that again, and I'll probably play that again. It's such a beautiful, beautiful work. Now, by the mid-1970s, Pärt was working on a style known as tintinnabulation, with the piano work Für Alina, and a trio of more popular works followed in 1977, Fratres for string quintet and wind quintet, Cantus in Memoriam Benjamin Britten, and Tabula Rasa for two violins, prepared piano and string orchestra. Wonderful works they are. And owing to the continued political oppression he found in Estonia, Pärt and his wife and two sons emigrated to the West in 1980, settling first in Vienna, then in West Berlin. Now, moving to Estonian-born composer Edward Tubian, who remained virtually unknown outside of his homeland for most of his life, despite having fled to Western Europe some 40 years before his death in 1982. And it was only during the final years of the 20th century that Western orchestras and soloists began to explore his rather sizable, rewarding output. And born in Kalasta in June 1905, Tubin, known during his lifetime as a composer for the stage, gained posthumous recognition for his orchestral music. His symphonic output is substantial, comprising 10 complete symphonies and an incomplete 11th. And of these, the Fifth Symphony, from 1947, written shortly after his immigration to Sweden, has been the most frequently performed. Tubin's knowledge of folk dance tradition served him well in the creation of the light-hearted, entertaining Estonian dance suite. I'm going to play two movements, Music of Edward Tubin.

Well, very reminiscent of Kodai for me, I thought. Wonderful music, though, by Eduard Tubin, the Estonian composer. And you heard the Estonian dance suite with the Gothenburg Symphony Orchestra, led by Naimi Järvi. So we're going to leave Estonia for a little while and go south to Latvia. And our featured composer tonight is Georg Pelecis, who was born in Riga in 1947. His music, both naive and somewhat mysterious in style, also reveals his profound knowledge of the music of past cultures. As he says himself, I quote Pelecis here, he says, "My musical language and my style of expression have been influenced by what I have learned and come to love in the music of the past, its melodies, its rhythms, and its harmonies, which have evolved from the 14th century to the present day. The study of folklore has also deepened my understanding, and I do not place a great importance on the separation of ancient and contemporary. For me, all great and irresistible music actually represents the glimmer of an ideal and conveys the psychological drama of the human spirit when confronted with this inaccessible ideal." End quote. Well, let's hear the first of two major works tonight by Georg Pelecis. And here is the complete concertino Bianco for piano and chamber orchestra in C. Music of Georg Pelecis.

Well, beautiful work and very rousing work. That last movement in particular, gorgeous little concertino bianco for piano and chamber orchestra in C. And you heard Alexei Lyubimov piano and the German Chamber Philharmonic Orchestra conducted by Heinrich Schiff. Music of Georg Palacios, a Latvian composer. And after that, a very furious last movement. You might be reaching for your Riga Black Balsam, and I wouldn't blame you if you did. It's a very cold night. And if you've just tuned in, you're listening to Friday Night Serenade with me, Peter Dodds, here in Melbourne on 3MBS. And it's all Baltic, from a Baltic out of the blue tonight. All these works are from the three Baltic countries. And we're presently in Latvia. And if you'd like to know more about the music I'm playing, you can ring me on 9416 1035, or you can text 0485 011 035, and you might like to know some details of what I'm playing tonight, so do please give me a call. And we're still in Latvia now with a composer. Her name is Maja Einfeld, who was born in 1939 in Valmiera in Latvia and began her music studies with her mum, who was a church organist, and written in 2003, a cycle of Fritzsche's Barda poems completes three settings of one of Latvia's best-loved writers. Barda, who died in 1919 at the age of 39, encapsulated in this work profound spirituality through church anthems. These compositions, deep with emotional resonance, masterfully set Barda's poignant text to music, creating a reflective atmosphere for worship and contemplation. Different psychological shades and deeply emotional is her work, and combined with the choice of ascetic means of expression. I'm going to play the first of the three poems, and it's called Suitably Evening. Music of Maja Einfeld.

Music by Latvian composer Maja Einfeld. And you heard a cycle of Fritschis Bader poems. And that particular poem was called Evening. And you heard the Trinity College Choir, Cambridge, with Stephen Layton leading that group. And Maja Einfeld is 87 and still going strong. So back to our featured composer tonight, at least from Latvia, Georg Pelecis. And it's the major work this evening in the extraordinarily beautiful concerto for piano, violin and strings, entitled Nevertheless. Pelecis' classmate was the acclaimed violinist Gidon Kremer, who features in this double concerto, which reveals the importance of the psychological dimension in music. As Pelecis himself says, and I quote him here, he says, at the beginning of this piece, the piano plays in a minor key, in a state of permanent melancholy. The violin, on the other hand, almost always in a major key, swims in happiness and wants to convince his partner to join him there. For a long time, he doesn't manage it, and it is only after three violin solos, three passionate cadenzas, that the piano finally says yes, because true happiness is happiness shared. End quote. This work is in one uninterrupted movement, about 27 minutes long. Do sit back and enjoy this wonderful, wonderful piano concerto for piano, violin and strings. Music of Georg Pelecis.

0: Well, a very hypnotic work there, music of Georg Palacios. And it's his concerto for piano and violin and strings, and it's subtitled Nevertheless. You heard Gidon Kremer, violin, and Vadim Sakharov, piano, the German Chamber Philharmonic Orchestra. Just wonderful, and it's quite a for Friday Night Serenade, it's a rather lengthy little bit of music, really, but I do hope you found it as lovely and as relaxing as I did, as we are in this very cool evening here in Melbourne, and you're hopefully ensconced in some warm place and enjoying the music tonight on 3MBS and Friday Night Serenade with me, Peter Dodds. And it's time for me to actually make a plea for those who haven't yet either subscribed or resubscribed or donated. This is a really good chance to do it, because we're going to take a couple of messages and then we're going to launch into the second half of the program. But if you like the music tonight, and you may not listen to this program often, there might be another program that you really love. It's nonetheless all to do with the subscriptions and donations. So please, you can ring me here, 94161035, anytime tonight before 10, and that's when Jeff Chambers takes over, of course. 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I'd be only too happy to take a text. I've got the little monitor dedicated to texts just here to my right. And so please get out that wallet and get out that credit card and contact 3MBS and subscribe or resubscribe, because there are still many prizes worth the effort. And we need to stay on air, and we rely on the donations. There you go. That's all I'm going to say for the moment anyway. And we have some wonderful music to come. We have more music of, we've got music of Janos Ivanov's, of Pteris Vask's, Delis Veronis, Magi Esther, and back to Arvo Pärt, from whence we started. Just a couple of messages first.
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0: And just a reminder that you're listening to me, Peter Dodds, on Friday Night Serenade here at 3MBS Melbourne. And it's a very brisk evening, and we're in the part of the world that is often very brisk and snowy, but it's coming into spring. In fact, it's coming into summer very, very soon, and as we're plunging into winter. So we have some very suitable music for that occasion tonight, because tonight is all music of the Baltic countries. And we've heard Estonia, we've heard Latvia, and we're going to hear Lithuania pretty soon. But we're still in Latvia, and Janis Ivanovs is one of the most important representatives of the 20th century Baltic school of composers, and is widely regarded as one of Latvia's most successful creative artists. He's primarily remembered as a master of orchestral and especially symphonic genres, and he wrote a total of 21 symphonies. Born in 1906, he graduated from the Latvian State Conservatory in Riga in 1931. In 1944, he joined the conservatory's faculty, becoming a full professor in 1955. He's regarded as being the most distinguished of Latin symphonists, and his love of melody is evident in each of his compositions and forms the essence of his works. Let's hear the very energetic scherzo movement from the Symphony No. 8, Music of Janusz Ivanovs.

Oh, fabulous music there by Janusz Ivanovs. And you heard from his symphony number 8, the second movement, the Allegro movement, and what a striking work it is. The whole symphony, in fact, this is again a wonderful Naxos. God bless them for the music they dig out and get recorded when no one else will, possibly. And I've got a CD that's both the symphony number 8 in B minor and symphony number 20 in E flat major by this composer, Janusz Ivanovs. And you heard the Moscow Symphony Orchestra with wonderful Dmitry Yablonsky conducting. So we go now to Lithuania, a bit further south, the next country south. And born in 1904, Balys Vuorionis was a synthesis of talents in piano teaching, conducting and composing, and became one of the most famous personalities in Lithuanian music. From 1924, he performed throughout Lithuania and in 1928 began to perform abroad. He, in 1926, taught at the music school in Vilnius, and from 1949 to the end of his life, at the music academy there. He started his conducting in 1928, working with the music school orchestra, and in 1934 went to Salzburg to attend conductor's courses led by none other than Bruno Walter and his assistant, Herbert von Karajan. In 1939, he returned to Vilnius and established the Vilnius City Orchestra and worked as head conductor, as well as the later Philharmonic Orchestra, I should say. He died after a short illness in August 1972. Here is Vuorionis' wonderful elegy.

Just a gorgeous work that the Elegy by Balys Varionas from Lithuania. And you heard Gidon Kremer again, violin, German Chamber Philharmonic Orchestra. And just wonderful music. And we're going to just take a little detour back to Latvia and the music of composer Pēteris Vasks, who is often associated with his country's struggle for independence. And born in 1946, Vasks, who studied the double bass at the Lithuanian State Conservatory from 1964 to 1970, worked as an orchestra musician in the 60s and 70s, and working as a composer since the late 70s, Vasks has forged an original musical style, which commentators have described as spiritual, powerfully evocative, and richly expressive. Vasks teaches composition at the Emil Dazin Music School in Riga. And his works include Cantabile, 1979, Musica Dolorosa for String Orchestra in 1983, and this work I'm going to play, the Symphony No. 1 for strings, Balsis, which means voices. This remarkable work was composed during the period when the Eastern Baltic countries were fighting to gain independence. The title is a reference to the cantabile, song-like qualities of much of Vasks' music, although they are instrumental. I'm going to play the third and concluding movement entitled Voices of Conscience, sorrowfully tracing the pain and suffering of the world wrecked by war, cruelty, destruction, and doesn't that seem completely prescient? Long, broad lines, requiem-like, develop into ghostly episodes of music which suddenly return to the opening hymn of serene beauty with its gently throbbing background. This is music of Pēteris Vasks.

Well, that was the concluding movement, the third movement, entitled Voices of Conscience, from the Symphony No. 1 for Strings by Petrus Vasks. And you heard the Cremerata Baltica, led by Gidon Kremer. Now we're coming the full circle back to Estonia and the music of Ester Margi, born in 1922, who has been called the First Lady of Estonian music. Her compositional output ranged from chamber and vocal music to choral and symphonic works. And amongst her best-known works are her piano sonata from 1949, a piano trio from 1950, and piano concerto in 1953, violin concerto in 58, symphony in 68, and variations for piano, clarinet, and chamber orchestra in 1972. And she, much of her work was inspired by Estonian folk music, and she died in May 2021 at the very respectable age of 99. Here is her very lovely, if haunting, work, Cantus, music of Ester Margi.

Well, that was a work called Cantus by Esther Maggi. And I just think we might squeeze another track in. We played a movement from Janos Ivanov's Symphony Number 8 before, but I'm going to play just a short work, a minuetto, Reminiscenza, from his Symphony Number 20. So just one more short track, very short track, from Janos Ivanov, Symphony Number 20.

0: Lovely, very short movement from Symphony No. 20 in E-flat major, the Menuetto, third movement by Janos Ivanovs. And there's just a couple of things I'd like to announce before we go to our last item.
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3: 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I'm Tony Thomas, and my program does just that. 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
0: And a great program it is too. Now we're going to finish where we started with the music of Estonian composer Avo Pärt. Worldwide, his music is among the most frequently performed of all contemporary composers, and yet he rarely, if ever, sought any kind of limelight or recognition. In many ways, Pärt's serene work for violin and piano, Spiegel im Spiegel, from 1978, is a perfect musical reflection of the composer's own character, and is amongst his most famous compositions.

Well, of course, that was the beautiful Spiegel im Spiegel about time. Music of Arvo Pärt, and you heard Sally Meyer, cello, and Sally Whitwell, piano, Australian recording, Australian artists. And that pretty much brings us to an end of the program tonight. I do hope you've enjoyed our little geographical journey down from Estonia, Latvia, into Lithuania tonight. Wonderful music. And next week is the second and concluding Lusty Month of May, part two. And we started the month with the Lusty Month of May, part one. And now we're going to finish May with part two. And we're going to plunge into winter very soon. So we're going to start with a dance around the Maypole with music by Fernand Herold, and we have Ivan Novello's Careless Rapture, Richard Strauss, Four Last Songs, The Spring from that, not to mention The Spring from The Four Seasons by You Know Who. Also music by Amy Beach, Alice Mary Smith, Hoagie Carmichael Gets a Look In, Selim Palmgren, and the jazzy lovely May Dreams by Gaston Borsch. Music of Mikis Theodorakis, and even Dmitri Shostakovich gets into the act. Do join us next Friday night for Friday Night Serenade with me, Peter Dodds. And coming up right now is Jeff Chambers, Colours of Jazz. I'll see you next week.

And to the familiar strains of Stan Getz's Serenade in Blue, it's another warm welcome to Colours of Jazz. Hi there, I'm Jeff Chambers, extending that warm welcome to you, regardless of whether you are listening right here in Melbourne or indeed somewhere around the world. And as usual, we have for you 2 hours of music featuring interesting selections from the fields of orchestral, instrumental and vocal jazz, with a distinct lean towards the Great American Songbook and with a dash of Australian jazz included as well. As always on the program, we highlight a particular artist or facet of jazz, and tonight we go back exactly 73 years and 1 week to relive aspects of one of the greatest concerts in jazz history. A once-in-a-lifetime concert that saw five of jazz's top names perform together. Saxophonist Charlie Parker, trumpeter Dizzy Gillespie, pianist Bud Powell, bassist Charles Mingus, and drummer Max Roach. Indeed, it was the only time all those five musicians performed live together, and it was indeed the last recording of Charlie Parker and Dizzy Gillespie together. The concert has acquired an almost mythical status, and we will hear 4 tracks taken from the original tapes, where the raw excitement and musical energy that those titans of jazz created on the Toronto stage of the Massey Hall back in 1953 really shines through. But to get us started, we're going to have some gentle swing.

excuse me, Diana Krall live in Paris in 2002 with Let's Fall in Love. Some gentle swing there to ease us into Colours of Jazz for this week. Diana Krall at the piano and the vocal, obviously. Anthony Wilson played the guitar. Jeff Hamilton on the drums. John Clayton on the bass. And there were some very nice strings in the background. And indeed, we shall have another Diana Krall track to end the program, and those tracks are for Elizabeth, who requested some Diana Krall through the 3MBS text line last week. And you can do the same if you wish. You can ring, or you can send us a text on 0485 011 035, and you can let me know your views on the program. Tell me about songs or performers or aspects of jazz that you would like to hear. That number again, the 3MBS text line, 0485 110 035. And so we head to Massey Hall in Toronto, Canada, for what has become regarded as one of the greatest jazz concerts ever. And we open with Perdido.

Abrupt finish there. Perdido from the quintet. Charlie Parker on the saxophone. Dizzy Gillespie on the trumpet. Charles Mingus on the bass. Bud Powell at the piano. And Max Roach on the drums. And you could tell by the horsing around that was going on in the background, as well as the audience reaction, that they were actually having a whale of a time right from the start. Remarkable, actually, because they were completely unrehearsed. And to add to that less than satisfactory situation, the conditions in the Massey Hall were miserable. The artists ultimately never got paid. The hall was nearly empty, three quarters empty, because a world title boxing match was on television, on live television at the same time. Two of the five musicians, Dizzy Gillespie and Charlie Parker, were not speaking to one another. And Charlie Parker, the most important alto saxophonist in the history of the music, was playing a white plastic horn that he had borrowed from a shop. The story going that he had hocked his normal instrument in a pawn shop to get money to buy drugs. Next we have some piano jazz, and Charles Mingus and Max Roach are heard again, this time with Duke Ellington in a trio, and that'll be followed by Thelonious Monk, also leading a trio with an Ellington composition.

Thelonious Monk struggled to find an audience early in his career, and when he hopped to the Riverside label after a brief stint at Prestige, the management decided that his first record needed to be a collection of Ellington songs. Ellington was already an established artist with a

Hall in Toronto for the great concert. This is a piece composed by Denzel Best, simply entitled We, but sometimes also known as Allen's Alley.

At the time of that Massey Hall concert, each of the musicians in that quintet was considered to be the principal innovator on his particular instrument within the bebop movement. And all five of them, all four of them, were influenced by Charlie Parker. And their collective rapport in that particular track is magical, as evidenced by their fervent solos on that up-tempo tune, We, most particularly the drum solo from Max Roach. Indeed, the solos seem to flow one into the other like one uninterrupted idea. Bud Powell, the most harmonically inventive pianist of the bebop era, had just been released from a psychiatric hospital about 2 weeks before the concert and had to have his manager accompany him to and from the concert. Despite that, he was reputedly completely drunk throughout the entire concert and may well have been completely stoned at the same time, which of course is at complete odds with the music that flowed from him on that evening. A substantial part of the concert was devoted to him in trio and duet performance, and here he is with Charles Mingus on bass, and the song is George Gershwin's Embraceable You.

Bud Powell at the piano, Charles Mingus on the bass, and the music, Embraceable You, recorded live at the Massey Hall concert in 1953. It seems that Bud Powell was not actually the first choice pianist for the concert. In fact, Lenny Tristano was first approached, but he deferred, and it was actually he that recommended that Powell should take his place. Here is some Lenny Tristano with his longtime collaborator Lee Konitz on the alto sax. This is You Go to My Head.

0: I think we've got a CD that doesn't want to behave itself, and I apologise for that. That was pianist Lenny Tristano, recorded live in 1955 with a rhythm section of bassist Gene Ramey and drummer Art Taylor, plus longtime acolyte Lee Connett on the alto saxophone. The tune, You Go to My Head, and if we'd heard the whole thing, it's a flawless performance, with beautiful interplay between Connett and Tristano, with stellar harmonic ideas coming down from the bandstand in a fluid, relaxed manner. I'm Jeff Chambers, and you're listening to Colours of Jazz on 3MBS.
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0: 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And I think we're currently just over 50 subscribers today. So just in the 20s to go. So you might become one of those. You can subscribe by going to the 3MBS website and following the prompts, or alternatively give the telephone number a ring, 9416 1035 during business hours, and become a subscriber along with me and many, many, many others. We return to the jazz, and the next two tracks feature another pianist of entirely different style, George Shearing, and he's in duet with two equally famous jazz artists.

when those two jazz legends were reunited for that recording in 1976, they could look back at a long musical history together. They first met 36 years before in 1940, when George Shearing, a young London pianist, stepped into the band of violinist Stefan Grappelli, who was 11 years older and already an international star. And the recording, a sensitive and then gently swinging version of the Jerome Kern standard, The Folks Who Live on the Hill, with Andrew Simpkins on the bass and Rusty Jones on the drums. Before that, a rare example of a top-notch jazz singer backed solely by an equally talented pianist. The one-time meeting of George Shearing and Carmen McRae, which included that gem, McRae's powerful interpretation of More Than You Know. We move now to our two-for-one segment, where we play two versions of the same song for you to compare and contrast. Tonight the selection is one of the great jazz compositions by Oliver Nelson, the piece of music entitled Stolen Moments. We will hear the definitive version from Oliver Nelson's album The Blues and the Abstract Truth, but preceding that, a wonderful vocal version from Carmen McRae and Betty Carter.

0: The album Blues and the Abstract Truth is Oliver Nelson's triumph as a musician, defining the sound of an era with his all-time classic Stolen Moments. Oliver Nelson assembling one of the most potent modern jazz combinations ever in the process. On that track, trumpeter Freddie Hubbard is at his peak of performance, while alto saxophonist Oliver Nelson and Eric Dolphy, Nelson doubling on the tenor and Dolphy providing the great flute solo, team up to form an unlikely union that was simmered to perfection. Excuse me. And then you add in Bill Evans at the piano, Paul Chambers on the bass and Roy Haynes on the drums. As perfect a rhythm section as you can get. Stolen Moments, one of the great, very great jazz tracks, and it's an absolute classic. By way of total contrast, we had Carmen McRae and Betty Carter joining forces for a stupendous live date back in the 1980s, which included that vocal version of Stolen Moments, the lyrics by Gail Fisher. Gail Fisher, better known as an actress than a songwriter, but that version and that version on the album entitled The Carmen McRae Betty Carter Duets. And indeed, it was the first recording of those lyrics, sometimes given an alternative title, You Belong to Her. Both of those singers, Carmen McRae and Betty Carter, right at the top of their game in a live recording at the Great American Music Hall in San Francisco. And you can hear how much respect the two had for each other, their juxtaposing voices and personalities as two pioneering women in jazz, really offering up a sound perhaps not heard before or since. And now to the final track featuring the famous 1953 concert at Massey Hall in Toronto. And it's introduced by the composer of the track, Dizzy Gillespie.
1: And now I would like to play Ce Soir en Tunis, A Night in Tunisia.

0: A Night in Tunisia, or as Dizzy Gillespie announced at the opening, in deference to the French Canadians, Ce Soir en Tunis. And that track from the legendary 1953 concert in Toronto. The quintet, Dizzy Gillespie on the trumpet, Charlie Parker on the saxophone, Charles Mingus the bass, Bud Powell the piano, and Max Roach the drums. After the concert, the ownership of the recording was soon disputed, Charles Mingus claiming it for the debut company that he had set up with Max Roach. But that was complicated by the fact that Charlie Parker was contracted to a rival label headed by Norman Granz. And as was the usual trick in those days, that problem was quickly overcome by listing Parker under an assumed name on the album. Indeed, he was listed as Charlie Chan, Chan being the given name of his wife. Worried about how the bass sounded on the recording, Charles Mingus doctored the tapes to boost his own role. And then finally, because of the sparse attendance at the concert, initially none of the musicians got a cent, although Charlie Parker ultimately did manage to extract his fee.
1: In a stunning explosion of colour and movement, the Australian Ballet presents Copeland's Dance Episodes. This joyous ballet is set to iconic scores by Aaron Copland, including Fanfare for the Common Man and Appalachian Spring, all exquisitely performed live by Orchestra Victoria. Dynamic, exhilarating and richly musical. June 23 to July 2nd at the Regent Theatre. Tickets at australianballet.com.au. A 3MBS sponsor.
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0: And indeed, you're listening to 3MBS Melbourne. It's Colours of Jazz, and we're heading into the last half hour as we head towards midnight. Here's some Jerry Mulligan, firstly leading his big band, but unusually playing a soprano sax within that big band, and then a second track leading a quintet with his usual baritone sax.

Baritonist Jerry Mulligan had few opportunities to record with the big band after his concert jazz band broke up in 1963, which was a real pity, considering how talented a composer and arranger he was. But in 1980, he got back into the big band genre, and we opened that bracket with the title track of his DRG album from that year, Walk on the Water, with solos from Mulligan on soprano sax rather than baritone, and Barry Rees on trumpet. The second track, Red Door, comes from a concert taped at Santa Monica in 1960. Tenor saxophonist Zoot Sims, who'd previously toured with Mulligan's sextet and always swung effortlessly, featured as a special guest on the swinging The Red Door, which he actually co-wrote with Mulligan. Assisting them on bass, Buddy Clark, on the drums, Mel Lewis, and on the piano, Bob Brookmeyer, who usually would be plying his valve trombone. And now we turn to a trio of Australian recordings featuring guitarists. And we begin with James Muller joining James Morrison on trumpet with the classic Greensleeves.

a jazz version of the traditional English tune Greensleeves. James Morrison on flugelhorn, not trumpet as I indicated in the opening. James Muller on the guitar and Phil Stock on the bass. Here's another guitarist, James Sherlock, with a Jimmy Rainey tune called, or titled, Parker 51. And then George Goller joins Don Burrows on El Dorado.

Thank you very much. We're going to finish up with a composition of mine in which I use this little 20-cent bamboo flute, and it's called El Dorado.

El Dorado from the Don Burrows album Other Places, Other Times, a track commissioned for the Columbian Gold Exhibition, which toured Australia in the late 1970s. Don Burrows on bamboo flute and George Goller on guitar. Before that, a duet involving James Sherlock on guitar and Benjamin Hanlon on bass, the track a Jimmy Rainey composition entitled Parker 51. Not a homage to Charlie Parker, as you might expect, but actually to a fountain pen. The Parker brand was famous for fountain pens, and the 51 was one of their most famous products. And so to our final track, and as promised to Elizabeth in the opening, it is Diana Krall with a sultry version of Is You Is or Is You Ain't My Baby.

Canadian singer-pianist Diana Krall with a track from her second album, Only Trust Your Heart. Diana Krall, of course, at the piano with Ray Brown on the bass and Lewis Nash on the drums, and they were joined by tenor saxophonist Stanley Turrentine sitting in on that swinging and sexy version of Is You Is or Is You Ain't My Baby. And with that number, we conclude Colours of Jazz for this week. And I do hope that you enjoyed the music that I selected for your entertainment as we dipped our toe into the great Massey Hall concert of 1953. Next week, the spotlight falls on a pianist and composer, Herbie Hancock. Herbie Hancock, an inventive and intelligent jazz pianist keyboardist whose distinguished career has covered hard bop, fusion, hip-hop and dance across many decades. Not surprisingly, he has recorded extensively, so it will not be difficult to assemble an interesting selection of his music for your enjoyment, and I do hope that you can join me next Friday night for that. Don't forget that we have two other jazz programs here each week on 3MBS, and all three programs are in that same time slot from 10 p.m. through to midnight. You can hear All That Jazz with Harry Corrales tomorrow night. You can hear Jazz Rivers with James Clark on Tuesday nights. And of course, you can hear Colours of Jazz with me, Jeff Chambers, each and every Friday. And so we end another day on 3MBS, but the music continues with Bill McLaughlin and his program Exploring Music, and that will be followed by Notturno through the early hours until dawn. A very good evening to you all.

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1: Hello there, and welcome to Exploring Music. It's Bill McLaughlin here. All week long, we've been listening to the music of the great Hungarian-born composer Béla Bartók. Let me read to you from a letter from the 1930s from Ralph Hawkes. It's the great English music publisher, Boosey and Hawkes, and he writes, "As soon as the Anschluss with Austria was proclaimed, I realized that both Bartók and Kodály were, so to speak, marooned in Budapest. Bartók was terribly concerned," he told Ralph Hawkes. I'm quoting now from Bartók's letter. "I am worried about the imminent danger that Hungary will surrender to this regime of thieves and murderers. The only question is, when and how long? How long can I go on living in such a country? I would feel it my duty to emigrate, as long as that were possible, but I have my mother here. Am I supposed to abandon her altogether in her last years? Simply not possible." Bartók made one more piece before he left Europe for his friend Paul Sacher with the Basel Chamber Orchestra. Let's hear the finale of the Divertimento for Strings. This last movement is a real hoot. Allegro assai.

Camerata Academica des Mozarteums Salzburg, under the direction of Sándor Vek, the finale of Béla Bartók's Divertimento for String Orchestra. Bartók went back home to Budapest after that performance, and his mother, who had been in poor health for years, very quickly after that, died. Bartók looked around. Now there was really nothing holding him in Hungary. And then he got one more call from Josef Szigethy, his great violinist friend in New York City, who said, "Béla, just come to New York. We'll take care of you. We'll find something for you and Dita to do. You can teach. We'll find something." And so the Bartók family arrived in New York City in 1940. There were positions for a while. Szigethy put together a concert with the Library of Congress, who was also talking about commissioning more work from Bartók, who had written a string quartet from them earlier. And there were lectures arranged at Harvard University and at Columbia University and some classes maybe at the Curtis Institute. There was one big problem. Bartók spoke practically no English. Bartók was really wondering how he was going to pay the bills, and that was before he became very sick and was taken to the hospital. One day in the hospital, he received a visitor, Serge Koussevitzky, the great conductor of the Boston Symphony, who said, "Mr. Bartók, it's a great pleasure to meet you, and I have a business proposition. I'd like you to write a piece for my orchestra for the Boston Symphony. In fact, here's a little down payment." And he gave Bartók half of the fee of a commission for the concerto for orchestra. It pepped Bartók up considerably. A couple of days later, he checked himself out of the hospital, went home, and started to work. Let's hear the first movement of the concerto for orchestra. Here is George Schulte with the Chicago Symphony.

When I was studying music in Budapest, I was lucky enough to encounter Béla Bartók in very varied circumstances. He was a calm and introverted man who spoke little, but who greatly enjoyed the company of young people and who was enormously touched by their admiration. Above all things, he hated intolerance, dictatorship, and fascism, which drove him from the native Hungary, which he loved so deeply. That's George Scholte. Letter they wrote in London in 1981, talking about his relationship with Béla Bartók. We just heard the first movement of the Concerto for Orchestra, a work which we owe to the generosity of Serge Koussevitzky, who saw that Bartók was dying. It's one of the great pieces of the 20th century. Well, now, am I getting a little overenthusiastic again? Probably guilty. You're tuned into Exploring Music, and this week we're exploring the life and music and world of Béla Bartók. Have a look at our website and drop us a line while you're there. 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I thought we might spend just a minute or two to look at a very unusual fourth movement, which Bartók called Intermezzo Interrotto. That's Italian for interrupted. The opening strings play this unison. They make a great crescendo, and then the oboe to the accompaniment of pizzicato and not very much else plays this tune. Goes on in that fashion. Plainly, it's in the style of those folk songs which Bartók had spent a lifetime collecting. And now, a couple pages later, here's one of my favorite tunes anywhere. This is schmaltzy. There's not another word for it. Here's the viola to the accompaniment of harp.

we're on our way. This beautifully triste melody, Ballad of a Sad Cafe, that's the real intermezzo. And then it gets very rudely interrupted by a radio broadcast of a Shostakovich symphony. I guess it takes a little explaining. Shostakovich, this is War Years, remember, had written a big symphony, the Symphony No. 7, which he called Leningrad, having to do with the defense of Leningrad against the Nazi forces. In the first movement, which is very broad in gesture, there's a peculiar passage suddenly. After all this slow, sad music, there's a drum rhythm which starts up, and the strings begin to play this pizzicato. Let's listen for a second.

And that's the part that really got Bartok's goat, this thing. What we were just listening to is the actual broadcast as it was heard by Vela Bartok. That was Arturo Toscanini with the NBC Symphony, come from Studio 8H, July 19th, 1942. Bartok was listening side by side with his son, Peter, listening to this radio broadcast. And years later, Peter wrote, "During the first part of the work, which I believe was supposed to signify the advance of the German army, my father became aware of numerous repetitions of a theme which sounded like a Viennese cabaret song." You think we're making this up? Listen to Thomas Hampson with the original.

That's right. I'm going to Maxim's from Merry Widow, the most popular Viennese opera ever created. And just think back to Bartok's school days as a Hungarian nationalist. Remember that letter he wrote to his mom that started out, not dear mom, but down with the Habsburgs. Bartok couldn't believe he was hearing Habsburg music in the middle of a Shostakovich symphony, and there was only one answer for him, and that was to make fun of it. So here is Bartok in his concerto for orchestra satirizing Shostakovich's use of Merry Widow, which, come to think of it, is by Lehár's, a Hungarian composer. It's going to get too complicated. Listen to this music. The joke is so clear.

You're going to Maxime's only with gritted teeth, says Bartok. Peter Schickley said that was one of the world's best raspberries there. Flutter tongue in the brass. And my favorite part, I have to admit, that bit where the trombones throw up. Let's hear the final two movements of Bartok's Concerto for Orchestra, the Intermezzo Interrotto and the Finale. Once again, George Schulte and the Chicago Symphony.

George Schulte and the Chicago Symphony Orchestra presenting one of the triumphs of 20th century orchestral writing, a piece given its premiere in Boston by Serge Koussevitzky and the Boston Symphony on December 1st, 1944. I was up in Boston and Garrison Keillor was playing a piece that I'd written for him. Somebody suggested that I take the Bartok chair for the performance, and I said, what is the Bartok chair? One of the players pointed up to the row of boxes directly above the stage to the our left, stage left. He said, there, that's where Béla Bartók sat when he heard this orchestra play the premiere of the Concerto for Orchestra in 1944. You go sit there tonight. It's your turn. Well, I didn't know whether it was my turn, but I felt very honored to occupy the same physical space. The Concerto for Orchestra, one of the great triumphs of the 20th century and one of the greatest pieces of Bartók, and also one of the most life-affirming for a man who was in desperate shape. At the time he was writing this, he was dying of leukemia. It finally was diagnosed correctly, but too late to do very much about it. But that gift from Serge Koussevitzky kept Bartók going, and we got a couple more pieces to boot. There's a viola concerto, very nearly complete, and an absolutely beautiful third piano concerto, which Bartók intended as a legacy for his wife, Dita. He thought she could realize some income from playing this piece. There's a beautiful slow movement, Adagio Religioso. Let's start there and then hear the finale. In this performance, Yefim Bronfman is the piano soloist, Esa-Pekka Salonen conducting the Los Angeles Philharmonic Orchestra.

spirited and wonderful performance from Yefim Bronfman with the Los Angeles Philharmonic Orchestra conducted by Esa-Pekka Salonen. We heard the second and third movements of the Bartok Concerto No. 3. And that's all the time we have for this music of Béla Bartok. We spent 5 hours listening to his music, and believe me, there are treasures we have not even mentioned yet. 3 wonderful piano concertos, 2 violin concertos, those marvelous stage pieces we heard earlier in the week, like Miraculous Mandarin and Wooden Prince. 6 great string quartets, which plainly place him in the same company as Beethoven. And there's one side we've barely heard from at all this week. Bartok loved children, and he loved to write music for them. There's a tremendous body of wonderful piano music for kids. A lot of it's published under the title Microcosmos, like microcosm. Hope you've enjoyed this week exploring the world of Béla Bartok. We'll be back next week. See you then. Have a good weekend.

0: Exploring Music is produced by Sydney Gillard at WFMT in Chicago and produced and engineered by Bill Sigman at Digital Island Studios here in New York City. Our production assistants are Ella Pinsloop, Eric Opland, Adela Skoronsky, and Weston Williams. Rebecca Neistat is the WFMT production and syndication manager. 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I'm Bill McLaughlin. 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

Welcome to Naturno. I'm your host, Susie Noonan, and this program was prepared by Kay Capewell. We're going to begin with the Violin Concerto in C composed by Vivaldi.

Violin Concerto in C, composed by Antonio Vivaldi, performed by Salvatore Accardo on the violin and I Musici.

J.S. Bach's Wedding Cantata, BWV 202, performed by Emma Kirkby, soprano, together with the Taverner Players and conducted by Andrew Parrott.

0: Haydn's Symphony No. 45 in F sharp minor, Farewell, performed by the Academy of Ancient Music and conducted by Christopher Hogwood.
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Horn Concerto composed by Ruth Gipps, performed by hornist Martin Owen, together with the BBC Philharmonic Orchestra and conducted by Ruman Gamba.

0: Piano Trio No. 1 in G Minor, composed by Cécile Chaminade, performed by the McAllister Trio.
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0: Max Reger's Cello Sonata in A Minor, performed by pianist Roselle Maltzer, together with cellist Jörg Metzger.
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CPE Bach's Harpsichord Concerto in C, performed by Raphael Alperman at the harpsichord, together with Akademie für Alte Musik Berlin, and conducted by Renee Jacobs.

Good morning. Saturday morning, Mark Vandy here. How are you? I hope that you're doing rather well. Though you could be lying in bed, just having heard this radio as your alarm. Or maybe you've been listening for a long time because you do things when other people are asleep. Or maybe you just can't get to sleep. Anyway, for whatever reason, you're listening to 3MBS, and this is the, well, basically the commencement of the last week of our radiothon. We'll be finishing up next Sunday, so if you haven't already subscribed or resubscribed, then this is the moment for you, either today, tomorrow, or right through until next Sunday. If you do subscribe, there are plenty of opportunities to be placed into a draw to win some pretty impressive prizes. There's major prizes, there's daily prizes, and there are prizes specifically for brand new subscribers. So remember that the lifeblood of the station is subscription. It's a volunteer-led process. I have been here for nearly 40 years, haven't received a cent in all of that time. Occasionally get a biscuit out there in the kitchen. So make sure that you think about 3MBS in that sense, that you enjoy the music, and therefore you need to make sure that it can be funded. So the program, well, it begins with an overture, as is the standard format on a Saturday morning. Then we'll follow up with some piano music, before heading into the Baroque and the pre-Baroque. Some classical music maybe to end the first hour. And then from 7 o'clock, romantic music being from the period of the Romantics. And of course, that seems to be associated with the name Beethoven, though I don't know whether we've got Beethoven today, but his period called the Romantic period starts pretty much with his music. Not necessarily his early music, but some of his music is so outstanding and astonishing for the time that it fits into the category that's called the Romantics. So anyway, let's have a listen to a composer who clearly falls within the period nominated as the Romantic period. His name, Giuseppe Verdi.

Opening this morning's Daybreak, the music of Giuseppe Verdi, and one of his later operas, The Force of Destiny. That was the symphonia or overture, the beginning of the opera. The La Scala Philharmonic Orchestra was conducted by Riccardo Chailly. It's 6:10. This is Daybreak on 3MBS. The phone number at 3MBS is 94161035, or you can go to 3mbs.org.au, and you can follow prompts there if you want to subscribe. If you want to send a text at some stage, I don't think this will necessarily end with the radiothon, I hope not, but there's a text message system. Most smartphones can do this, so you can text 0485011035 and send messages to the station, send messages to the person who might be broadcasting at the time, and the only person broadcasting at the moment is me. 0485011035 if you want to text.

You would have recognised the music of Mozart. His sonata in A, Kochel 331, which has as its final movement that very famous tune, Alla Turca, the Allegretto movement. Runan Uhura was the pianist, recorded back in 1995. This is 3MBS and it's Daybreak, the opening program for the day. If you might not count the Notturno program, which is the program from midnight until 6, this is the one where we start to talk to you, and in particular talk to you about the Radiothon, which is continuing until the 31st of May. Next, some music of Zelenka. His symphony or symphony for eight concertanti, also in the key of A, which we're just listening to with Mozart.

You might have heard that music with Ella Marshall back on the 13th of May, but here a reprise of the third and fifth movements of the Symphony for Eight Concertanti in the Key of A by Jan Zelenka. Jan Dismas Zelenka is the full name of this composer, apparently. The Collegium 1704 were performing, and they were joined by Václav Lux, who played harpsichord continuo. Well, I can say for certain that the next work wasn't featured in Alan's programme back on the 13th of May, because it hasn't been heard on 3MBS, it seems, since 2015. So let's listen to Nigel North playing the lute in the music of John Dowland.

We begin with the music of John Dowland. Langton's Galliard, performed by Nigel North playing the lute. Then we followed up with the music of Handel, the overture to Deidamia by him, played by the English Chamber Orchestra, conducted by Richard Bonning. It's coming up to 6:30. This is daybreak on 3MBS. I did see that the Bureau says, I thought I saw 19 degrees. I did print out the weather forecast. I'll go and get that and bring it back to tell you exactly what it says after the next musical item. Don't forget, prizes to be won if you join or resubscribe during the month of May during this radiothon. Go to

matters concerning program content, community access, and the responsibilities which must be upheld as a community broadcaster. Copies of the codes are available from the CBAA via their website at cbaa.org.au.

0: The first of our pieces was by Nicolai, a sonata for two, it says, in the key of C for violin and bassoon. The ensemble Echo of the Danube, directed by Christian Zinke. They were the performance there, the music of Nicolai, and then two anonymous dancers, firstly the King's Dance and then a bass dance, from the 15th century, around about that time, 15th, maybe even the early 16th century, but it's around 1500 they were composed, it's believed. They were performed, these two dances, by a group called Les Halles et les Bars. They've brought us to 20 minutes to 7 on Daybreak. This is 3MBS. My name's Mark Vendy.
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0: Music featuring winds, firstly the voice flutes. We heard Lisette da Silva and Maria Martinez playing those voice flutes with Musica Barocca, a group that specialises in the period of the Baroque and other times, but principally in that period, here with the music of Louis-Antoine Dornel. His Menuet with a Menuet and Rondo from the Suite in E Minor, a collection that was composed around about 1709. And then we followed up with the music of Vivaldi, represented by a bassoon, Tamás Benkoc, the bassoon player, with the Nicolaus Esterházy Sinfonia under Bela Drahos, the second and third movements we heard. So they've brought us to nearly 10 minutes to 7. This is Daybreak on 3MBS. I did promise you a weather forecast. The Bureau says mostly sunny today. A chance of fog about the Dandenongs early this morning. Light winds, they'll become north to northeasterly at 15 to 20 kilometres per hour this morning and even lighter in the late afternoon. Top temperature of 19. It's about 9 degrees in the city at the moment. Tomorrow, showers increasing is the forecast. 19, though, before that occurs. There will be a fair bit of shower activity over the next few days, but pleasant temperatures, if you like, because the Bureau's forecast is 19 today and tomorrow and Monday and Tuesday. Then on Wednesday, 20 degrees is forecast. The forecast for Thursday, unfortunately, is a little bit cut off here, so I can't tell you exactly what the temperature might be, but on Friday it'll be 18, for example. So they're very mild temperatures for late May, I'm sure you'll agree, but there'll be a little bit of rain about. In fact, on every day commencing tomorrow, right through the forecast until Friday at this point. So we'll see what happens. This is Daybreak on 3MBS.
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1: And if you were wondering what the music was before our announcement there, it was by James Nares, his harpsichord concerto / sonata, that's exactly how it's written down, in the key of G. The harpsichord player, Paul Nicholson, who was also directing the Parley of Instruments Baroque Orchestra, normally directed by Peter Holman, but Peter Holman was in the first violinist chair today. But the opening movement, which was marked Allegro. I thought we'd finish our first hour with a work marked Allegro Molto, also in the key of G, but by Michael Haydn.

0: Concluding the first hour of Daybreak, and in fact bringing us to 2.5 minutes past seven, the music of Michael Haydn, his Divertimento in the key of G, which has a catalogue number attributed to a man called Mr. Purger. Purger 8 is the catalogue number. The Slovak Chamber Orchestra, conducted by Bogdan Vakal. This is Daybreak on 3MBS. The Bureau says, mostly sunny, a top of 19.
1: This May, the Melbourne Chamber Orchestra continues its chamber series with Dancing Shadows, a concert that sees five core members take centre stage. Experience the youthful charm of Mozart's Divertimento, the whimsical sad jigs of Andrew Ford, and Dvorak's joyful quintet in G major. Don't miss Dancing Shadows on Sunday, the 24th of May in Fitzroy North, as well as in Stawell and Hamilton. Visit mco.org.au for all the details. A 3MBS sponsor.
0: And don't forget the phone numbers for 3MBS, 94161035. 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

The overture Beautiful Melusine by Felix Mendelssohn, a performance there by the BBC Scottish Symphony under a fellow called Ilan Volkov. It's 16 minutes past seven. This is Daybreak on 3MBS. Coming up after Daybreak this morning, you'll be able to listen to Ian Lingard's programme, Sounding Brass. That's a regular at 9 o'clock on Saturdays. 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Then at midday, Film Scores, Vocal Chords follows at 1. They're all on FM from 10 o'clock until 2. On the digital channel, you'll be able to listen to Prima La Musica at 10, followed by a lunchtime miscellany at midday. So there, two fabulous streaming music programs. The first, the magazine programs on the FM channel, and then the music programs on the digital channel. Though, of course, you can say that when you get to midday on FM, it's all about music as well, considering it's Film Scores and Vocal Chords at 1. But FM and digital come back together again at 2 o'clock with the afternoon concert. That's Doug Beecroft's regular program. He'll be using a lot of composers beginning with the letter B today, and then he'll chuck in a composer whose surname begins with the letter S. If you've got a copy of your on-air magazine, you'll be able to look that up for yourself and see whom I'm speaking about. If you don't have a copy of the on-air magazine, what are you waiting for? This is the May Marathon. It's the Radiothon Marathon to try to engender your interest in becoming a subscriber. We need, apparently, according to something to the left-hand side of me here, it said that we had 27 subscribers to go to reach a total of 80 new subscribers by Sunday night. That's tomorrow night. I'm not sure when they started counting the 80. I'm not sure whether it's still only 27. But the situation is we're not putting the bar too high. What we're trying to do very much is to get you involved with the station so that, first of all, we can continue, and secondly, continue to support all of the various artists that really rely on MBS to get some exposure. So you should be thinking about that as well, because you're supporting the ongoing making of music in the city of Melbourne. 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The standard subscription is $95 per year, which when you work it out is very cheap. I think I worked it out. It was the equivalent of $2 a week. Or there are still, for those who need them, concession subscriptions. 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You'll find that there too.

0: We heard music firstly from Imperial Russia and then from Soviet Russia. The first work we heard was by Tchaikovsky from Mazeppa. We heard the voice of Dmitry Vorostovsky before he was taken far too early. He was singing O Maria Maria and was joined by the State Academic Symphony Orchestra of Russia, Evgeny Svetlanov. So, in other words, the orchestra has been given the title after that famous conductor, Evgeny Svetlanov. And Konstantin Obelian was the conductor there. Then we followed up with the music of Kabalevsky from his second piano concerto, firstly composed in 1935 and revised in 1973. It was his Opus 23, where we heard Inju Bang, the pianist, playing the final movement, marked Allegro molto, from that concerto with the Russian Philharmonic Orchestra, conducted by Dmitry Yablonsky. So they've brought us to 27 minutes to 8. This is Daybreak on 3MBS, and it's the time of the Radiothon.
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0: the music of Alfred Hill. His string quartet number 10 in E, we heard the finale marked Allegro Moderato. It was performed by Dominion Quartet, a New Zealand-based quartet. I'm not sure if they're still together, but they recorded this music way long time ago in the 1990s, I think, maybe the early 2000s. But it was a part of a project where they recorded all of the Alfred Hill string quartets, because not only was Alfred Hill born in Melbourne, lived most of his adult life in Sydney, he also was living for a while in New Zealand and in Europe. So the New Zealanders have a connection with Alfred Hill too, so represented here in his recording, or the recording of his music by the Dominion Quartet. Before that, the lovely singing of Elena Xanthoudakis, who was born in Mount Beauty in Victoria, went to school and grew up in Bentley in Melbourne here, but she was singing from La Cambiale di Matrimonio, by Rossini, and she was joined by Richard Bonning conducting the Royal Northern Sinfonia. Mount Beauty, it's apparently up sort of between Falls Creek and the Buffalo National Park there on the way to Porepunkah. It's sort of in that general area, a very small population as you might imagine, but nonetheless it produced a wonderful singer. But Elena Xanthoudakis, she went to tertiary education, first was studying astrophysics, became a singer thereafter. So it's nearly a quarter, it's 16 minutes to 8. This is Daybreak on 3MBS.
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0: The Sydney Symphony Orchestra, conducted by Maya Fredman, playing the music of Peggy Glanville Hicks, Three Gymnopédies. We've been sort of equating our weeks in May with the seasons of the year, and this season, represented by this week, is season winter. And of course it is winter at the moment, so... well, actually, no, it's not. It's not officially. In fact, you would look outside and see that it's quite sunny out there, and you'll know that the Bureau's forecast is for a top of 19 and a sunny day today. It's quite cool at the moment, but it's going to be sunny. Tomorrow is not going to be so sunny, but also 19 degrees, 19 on Monday, 19 on Tuesday. But after today and starting sometime tomorrow, you should expect showers for basically the whole of the week, because the Bureau is predicting 4, 5, 10, 5, all that sort of precipitation in degrees of millimetres. But because it's our week, we're suggesting that during the winter month you cozy up with 3MBS and fine music. We're asking you to subscribe and resubscribe during the month of May. 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When we come back with music, it'll be Songs of a Winter Night by Vitaslav Novak.
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0: Song of a Carnival Night from Songs of a Winter Night for Piano Solo, Opus 30, by Vitaslav Novak. The pianist was Radoslav Kvapil, and he's brought us to 8 o'clock.
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Opening the third hour of Daybreak this morning, Festival Overture, composed in 1939 by Douglas Lilburn, the New Zealand composer, here represented by the New Zealand Symphony Orchestra, conducted by James Judd. The prizes for someone who subscribes today, if you were lucky enough to be drawn out on Monday when the draw occurs, it'll be in intermezzo at 5 o'clock on Monday that the draw will occur for the three daily prizes, or rather the three prizes which are part of the daily prize pack, if you were to be drawn out on Monday because you subscribed today. And those three prizes are the double pass to playwright Victoria Winata's play No Title, it's called. It's an intimate and transformative new play. It's about isolation and absurdity that comes with living with OCD. It's at the Gasworks Open Studio and will be presented on the 29th of June. So there's a double pass to that. There's a double pass to Forest Collective's Sweet Charity at Chapeloff Chapel on the 18th of June, which is about Charity Hope Valentine, but not quite as you might remember it. Sweet Charity follows the New York adventures of Charity Hope. And the third part of the daily prize pack for the lucky winner will be a double pass to National Gallery of Victoria's Ragnar Carterson's exhibition, which is called Mercy. Ragnar is an Icelandic artist, and he's regarded as a distinctive contemporary artist working today. And obviously, you might run into Ragnar. I'm not entirely sure if he's here to assist in the presentation of his works, but that's part of the prize. So three double passes to various events during June and between June and October for the art gallery part of the prize. So if you're subscribing today, you're going to have a chance to win all of those three parts of the prize. It's easy to do, as you know. Go to 3mbs.org.au or call 94161035.

0: Plácido Domingo with the National Philharmonic Orchestra, conducted by Eugene Cohen. The music of Puccini. And, of course, you might have recognised the music from Tosca, Recondita Ammonia, from Act 1. I did tell you about the daily prize pack just a moment ago. If you subscribe during the Radiothon, the prices for subscription are $95. That's the standard subscription. It's called the Classic subscription. You can understand why. The concession subscription, if that's something you're entitled to, $75. There are other subscriptions as well. Classic Kids, if you're 15 and under and wish to part with your pocket money, $30 is the subscription for people under 15 years. And pets, well, if you subscribe your pet to the station, mainly because that's your best friend, and the pet might be with you when you're listening, that pet can be subscribed for $50. There are special prizes for the pets that are drawn. You might expect that those prizes include things to do with pets, like food, for example. But they're not eligible for subscriber benefits, the pets. So that means probably that the pet's not going to get a discount when he goes into a major department store. This is Daybreak on 3MBS.
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2: 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A 3MBS sponsor.

0: Titania Waltz by Franz von Suppe, performed by the Slovak State Philharmonic Orchestra of Košice, Alfred Walter, the conductor. 26 minutes past 8. This is Daybreak on 3MBS. Well, whereas the daily prize for those who subscribe today includes three or double passes to three separate events, that's all part of the one prize. I told you about the events before. The new subscriber prizes, well, you've got multiple parts to your prizes, but there are five new subscribers who have a chance of winning a prize. If you're brand new and haven't subscribed to 3MBS, haven't already done so during the radiothon, but even if you have, but you subscribe today, tomorrow, or any time between now and next Sunday, the 31st of May, you'll be drawn from the new subscribers barrel when five prizes are up to be won. The first, a premium double subscription to Melbourne Chamber Orchestra's remaining 2026 orchestral season. It's about $700 worth. A getaway for two at Park Royal Monash Melbourne, plus tickets to Affinity Quartet at Monash Performing Arts Centres is the second of the nominated prizes here. That's also a little over $700 worth. Includes a stay at the Park Royal, buffet breakfast, and it's at the MPAC, where Powerhouse, MPAC is where the Affinity Quartet will be performing in the David Lee Sound Gallery. There's a multi-pass six for the Melbourne International Film Festival, which is 6th to the 23rd of August. There's a relaxing experience in Geelong, so that's a time where you can go down to Geelong, stay a night at the Crown Plaza in Geelong. You'll then be able to visit the Geelong Gallery's exhibition Discovering the Impressionists with a double pass there. And to help you along, a bottle of Geelong dry gin, a bottle of cherry gin, and a gin tasting voucher for two from Anther, which is a distillery in North Geelong. And the fifth of the nominated prizes, an elegant vase arrangement, a large vase arrangement, or a gourmet hamper. And you can choose to the value of $250 from Camberwell Florists. They've been spreading joy since 1992 down there in Camberwell. So five prizes if you're a subscriber during the month of May and have never subscribed to 3MBS before. You might be one of the lucky five drawn out. You can make the opportunity real by phoning 94161035 or going to 3mbs.org.au.
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0: Chaconne in A flat minor by Auguste Durand, performed by Nora Metz. 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

Of course, a film score, but I'm sure that you're familiar with the music of Maurice Jarret, his music to the film Lawrence of Arabia. We heard the second part of the overture there, performed by the Royal Philharmonic Orchestra, conducted by the composer, Maurice Jarret himself. The major prizes for the 3MBS subscribers who are drawn out at the end of our subscriber drive, which will occur in June, this draw, then they will be in the running for unlimited movies for a whole year from Cinema Nova. That's worth over $6,000. An exceptional piano from Kawai and House of Pianos, the Kawai CA701 digital piano. That's another prize. There's a house concert at a place that you choose to have Flinders Quartet come out and entertain you. That prize worth over $5,000. The ultimate Melbourne experience with the Sofitel Melbourne on Collins with the Melbourne Symphony Orchestra. That's a performance you'll go to at the same time as you are experiencing the comfort of Sofitel Melbourne. That's a bit over $2,000 worth. There's a package for two to attend the Australian Festival of Chamber Music in Cairns or Gimoy, valued at over $1,500 worth. You can stay at the Urban Queen Room at the Christabel Bailey Hotel in Cairns. And there's a world-class opera and world-class drinks part of the season with Victorian Opera, paired with a premium spirits collection from Imperial Measures, over $1,250 worth. So the Victorian Opera, by the way, the Coronation of Poppea, Ned Kelly, The Turn of the Screw and The Spare Room are their productions for the remaining part of this year, so plenty of things there. There's also a six-pack of Measures Distillings premium spirits. They're based in South Australia. So go to 94161035 and you go into the draw for the major prize draw. That's at the end of this month. If you're also a new subscriber, you'll also be in for the five prizes that will be drawn for new subscribers. And if you subscribe today, then on Monday you'll be in the draw for today's prize pack, which I've mentioned, Victoria Winata's No Title at Gasworks, a double pass there. There's Forest Collective Sweet Charity at Chapel Off Chapel on the 18th of June, double pass for that. And there's a double pass to Ragnar Carterson's Mercy exhibition, which is commencing on the 26th of June at the National Gallery of Victoria, and that goes through until October. So those prizes for the subscriber who subscribes today and gets drawn on Monday. The other two draws happen at the end of the month. This is Daybreak.

0: The pianists were Peter Donohue and Martin Roscoe. They were performing the Tarantelle, the final movement from the Suite No. 2, Opus 17, for two pianos by Rachmaninoff. Before that, we heard the music of Berlioz from Act 2 of Beatrice and Benedict. Here come the happy couple. That performance was by the St. Anthony Singers with the London Symphony Orchestra, conducted by Sir Colin Davis. Go to 3mbs.org.au, follow the prompts there, subscribe during the month of May. 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This is Daybreak.
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That was Dance of the Eagles, Opus 9, by Bekra El-Khoury. The Cologne Orchestra was conducted by Pierre Deveau. The subscription prices, if you haven't heard before, if you're not sure whether you can afford subscription, look, we have to accept some people will find it difficult. Though when you put it in the context, it is only $2 a week. So it's less than a cup of coffee a week. $95 is the classic concession, is $75. 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

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Thanks for joining me. This morning the program includes a couple of very fine solos, flugelhorn duet, which is unusual. That's a good one. The composers include Gustav Holst, Sergei Rachmaninoff, as well as Leonard Bernstein, Peter Graham and Steve Buller. And I'm sure you'll be interested. I have an interview with the conductor of the Victorian State Youth Brass Band in a few moments. And he's got some exciting news for young musicians, which will attract your interest, I'm sure. And as May is our Radiothon month, I'm sure you've heard about it, I'll be inviting you to partner with us as a subscriber or donor to help keep us on air. But more of that a little later. We start the program with a wonderful festival march by Kenneth Downey called Choose Freedom. Here's Nicholas Charles conducting the Black Dyke Band.

So it's an interesting march, as we might expect from Ken Downey. That was Choose Freedom, Nick Childs conducting the Black Dyke Band. Well, Gustav Holst, a famous English composer, only wrote one piece for brass band, and it was actually commissioned for the final of the 1928 National Brass Band Championships of Great Britain. Holst himself was a trombone player, and he attended that competition, and he listened to all of the 15 performances of that piece of his music. Well, Black Dyke won on that occasion, and we have a more recent recording of them playing this, so here's the final movement of A Moorside Suite.

James Watson there conducting the Black Dyke Band with the final movement of Amour Side Suite by Gustav Holst. Well, Sergei Rachmaninoff's first symphony, well, not very well received at all. But the second is memorable, particularly, I think, for the glorious third movement, the Adagio, arranged for brass by Ray Farr and played now by Ian Porthouse Cornet and the Yorkshire Building Society Band under David King.

The lovely sound of Ian Porthouse playing his cornet, and he was playing that lovely arrangement of the Adagio movement of Rachmaninoff's Second Symphony. David King conducting YBS Band. Well, Ian Porthouse, very multi-skilled and multi-talented. He swaps his cornet now for a baton, and he brings us a bracket of two numbers, contrasting numbers really with the Tredegar Band. Firstly, the American Barn Dance, and then Wind Beneath My Wings.

0: Well, how did you go on the Saturday sing-along? That was Stephen Buller's arrangement of a song that was a huge hit for Bette Midler, and that was presented there as a flugelhorn duet by Dewey Griffiths and Will Norman. Nice work, eh? Wind Beneath My Wings. And before that, Tredegar Band played The American Barn Dance, and Ian Porthouse was in charge of all of that. Well, I'm delighted this morning to be able to welcome a guest to the Sounding Brass studio. This is a man with an outstanding reputation as a musician and soloist and musical director. I'm referring to Jamie Lawson, OAM. Welcome, Jamie.
1: Good morning, Ian. Thanks for having me.
0: Oh, it's lovely to have you here. Now, you've got an important announcement to make in a few moments, but before we get to that, come on, tell us a little bit about your own musical journey, because it's a very interesting one.
1: It was a quick one, I have to admit. I was very sport orientated as a student in high school. My mother owned a gym. I played basketball, played soccer, did karate, all sorts of things. One day doing sport, I broke my hip, literally tore a tendon out of the bone. So I was out of sport for about 2 months, and I had my cornet sitting next to me at home. I was on crutches. I couldn't do anything else, so I just started practicing and forgot to stop. A couple of years later, I found myself at the Victorian College of the Arts, as most musicians do in Melbourne. And a few years after that, I went across to Salford University to study with David King there for a few years. Came back, joined the Navy. I was in the Navy band
0: to see the world.
1: Seven years in the Navy band, and now I am head of brass at St. Kevin's College and happily teaching and married with three wonderful children. Your listeners might know Philippa Edwards does Arts Weekly.
0: Certainly
1: here.
0: Do, one of our valued colleagues.
1: Yes.
0: Now, the youth band is an important one, isn't it? The Victorian State Youth Brass Band.
1: Yes.
0: You've been involved with that for quite a few years since you took over from Ken McDonald.
1: That's right. So Philippa, Dusty Valance and myself, we run a arts community arts organisation called Skunk Works Community, and the Victorian State Youth Band's rich history back to the 70s, and it's had several reincarnations, and so we've just ignited the latest reincarnation about 6 years ago, in partnership with the Victorian Bands League, and our first conductor was Ken McDonald, and we did a couple of tours with him, and he I think he was there for about 18 months. Then when it was time for him to leave, I took over the reins, so to speak. So.
0: And you've got some big plans for the youth band, haven't you? There's some touring happening?
1: Yep, so we try to do a tour every year. We've been to Tasmania, we've been to New Zealand. Last year was Sydney. This year we're sort of roaming around the regional areas of Victoria.
0: It's good to support the regions.
1: That's right, to sort of help out their youth programs, because that's the next generation of players. Without them, we are dead in the water.
0: Yep.
1: And there's plans afoot to go back to New Zealand next year as well.
0: So. Oh, that's a great place to tour, and such a strong brass band heritage.
1: Yeah,
0: there.
1: It's wonderful.
0: Now, Philippa's been talking about an offshoot of this youth band. What's happening there?
1: Yep, so one of Philippa's projects is to start a second Victorian State Youth Band. It's called the Davey Band. It's pitched at a more intermediate level of musician to develop them to then feed up into the State Youth Band itself. The musicians we have currently come from all over Victoria. They take those skills back to their own bands, help their own youth programs. So we're putting in place the whole process from very beginner right through to top level brass musician. So.
0: And how do people get involved with that, Jamie?
1: So you can go to our website, skunkworkscommunity.com.au. There's a lot of the information is there. You can also apply to become part of the band through that website, or you can contact us directly, Philippa, myself, Dusty. All the contact details are on that website, and just have a chat, come along, sit in on a rehearsal and see what you think. And I do have to warn young musicians, though, you can come along, but then eventually we start auditioning chairs. So
0: what would the process be? So young person makes contact, look on the website, they get all the details, they make an application. What happens then?
1: Yep, so we get in contact with you and we invite you along for a rehearsal. We'll decide whether with the new Davey band or the state youth band itself, which one you're more suited to, and we'll place you into that. So,
0: and the age ranges, what
1: yep.
0: do we look?
1: So we have our we top out at 25. We have, I think our youngest member at the moment is about 11. And yeah, our oldest members are 25, so very broad range of
0: and
1: ages.
0: And there'd be a range of abilities as
1: that's
0: well.
1: That's right, yep. And hence why, because the state band's got quite large. I think we're up to about

0: we need to know about that, Jamie?
1: No, except for all the bands out there, there's some wonderful work happening at the youth level right across. Richmond Youth Brass, Darabin have a great program, Box Hill have a great program. Just keep doing what you're doing because it's the future.
0: Look, thanks so much for coming in, Jamie. It's been a delight to talk to you, and you've got a wonderful reputation. We wish you well with all you're doing and with this new venture. We just hope young people will get on board and enjoy it and develop themselves and be part of a wonderful music scene.
1: Thank you very much, Ian.
0: Good to talk to you.
1: You too.
0: Well, here's a sparkling trombone solo called Brasilia, written by Robin Dewhurst, and it's played by Chris Thomas, supported by the Corey Band under Robert Childs.

0: It's definitely a South American flavour there. Brasilia, that was called by Robin Dewhurst, the soloist, the Christopher Thomas, supported by the Corey Band, and Robert Childs was conducting.
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0: 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A couple of numbers now. One was based in New York and the other is actually about New York. First, a short arrangement by Mark Free of Tonight from West Side Story, played by the YBS Band and David King conducting. And then we'll hear Richard Phillips conducting the Kettering Citadel Band with a number called New York Profile.

0: That was the Kettering Band, conducted by Richard Phillips, with his piece which he called New York Profile. And before that, the lovely Tonight from West Side Story, played by YBS Band, David King in charge there.
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0: 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Well, here's our number from the Melbourne Staff Band this morning, written by Brian Hogg and based on a hymn by Stanley Dittmer called I'm in His Hands.

Ken Waterworth and the Melbourne Star fan with that terrific arrangement by Brian Hogg. Well, it's time for our closing march, so if you can, on your feet, please.

0: That's got you happily marching into the weekend, hasn't it? Roy Newsome and Black Dyke Band there with Herman Blankenbird's March, the Spring of Youth. And that's all for Sounding Brass. Thanks for your company. I'm Ian Lingard. Join me next week, will you?
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Hello and welcome to Primula Musica. I'm Tom Donnelly. Well, officially, in Radiothon speak, we're still in winter. So four seasons of the year in the month of May, and we'll go into spring on Monday. But today, still in winter. And to welcome in the programme, in this wintry mood, well, we're not really in a wintry mood, but you know what I mean, we've got something by Georg Philipp Telemann. It's a four-movement sonata in... No, it's not. It's a three-movement sonata in 4 minutes from Georg Philipp Telemann. Sonata number 2 in G minor.